0: all in.
1: Two valid points there. Why is he still calling you? And why is he still calling you darling? It's Evan Paul here on Taste of Country Nights. Welcome to the second shift. Although we might be working, it ain't gonna seem like it, I promise. I got Jason Aldean coming up for you. Stella Lefty with that hit Boston. That'd be right after Lee Bryce talks about how us guys are hard to love. This is Taste of Country Nights. Hi.

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The second biggest country song in America behind Ella Langley Choosing Texas. That was Stella Lefty and Boston on Taste of Country Nights. Coming up, Josh Turner is celebrating 20 years since the Your Man album, and he's autographed a guitar and a deluxe vinyl copy, and I want to mail it to you. I'll tell you how to get that tracking number coming up in less than 10 minutes. Here's Jason Aldean with Don't Tell On Me on Taste of Country Nights.

0: New country right there. That's Zach John King and Get to Drinking on Taste of Country Nights. Here's the question. If you won the Josh Turner Your Man autographed 20th anniversary guitar, would you ever play it or would you set it up and display it? I was thinking about this. I think you got to strum it every once in a while just to bust it out in front of your friends, you know, but I don't know. Anyway, Josh Turner's Your Man turns 20 and he autographed a personal Your Man guitar and some vinyl copies of his deluxe Your Man album that just came out for the 20th anniversary. And I want to mail it to you, give you a tracking number and everything. Let's get this to your house. 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Right there on the top of the page, click on Josh Turner's head. You'll see the guitar, the autograph one there that you can get your hands on with Taste of Country Nights. 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

0: Taste of Country Nights on the radio. It's Evan Paul hanging with John Party tonight. What's the craziest thing someone, like a fan, has ever brought to you at a meet and greet or something like that?
1: A piece of bread that they bake. It was horrible.
2: Wait, it was
1: like green. I don't know. It was like, this is really special.
2: Did you have to taste it?
1: Hell no. I threw it away. I was like, I ain't taking none of that. I'm going to eat some crazy fan out of there.

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Let's take that Chevy Silverado, park it at the airport, and get hammered on a plane, baby. It's Evan Paul with Dierks Bentley drunk on a plane on Taste of Country Nights. I took

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0: Taste of Country Nights. A quick story about this song, MacArthur, that I'm about to play. Hardy wrote it, then texted it to Eric Church. He said he was in immediately. Then they texted it to Morgan Wallen. He said he was in. Then all three of them texted it to Tim McGraw. He said he was in. And that's how they got together to record this one. It's MacArthur on Taste of Country Nights.
1: My name's John MacArthur, and I work this dirt.

0: New country there from Hardy featuring Tim McGraw, Eric Church, and Morgan Wallen. That one's called MacArthur. It's up for a CMA award as well. Good song there. It's Evan Paul here at Taste of Country Nights.
1: Hey, brother, I'd like to shout out my fellow firefighters here, Station 19. We got a full house tonight. We're listening to you tonight. We just wanted to say thank you for what you do. And can you play some Jason Aldean for us?
0: I sure can. Thank you guys for what you do over at Fire Station 19. We appreciate you guys listening to us. All the police officers, firefighters, paramedics, EMTs, thank y'all. First responders for listening to Taste of Country Nights.
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Kane Brown and Woman on Taste of Country Nights. Shout out to anybody that found a dead mouse as they walked into their job tonight, like I did. It was outside, though, so whatever. Russell Dickerson's coming up. Morgan Wallen's on the way. Here's Luke Combs with One Number Away on Taste of Country Nights.

0: Taste of Country Nights. I'm Evan Paul. We're here tonight with our guest co-host, Russell Dickerson. I'm about to play your song, Happened to Me. It has its own dance, and everybody's doing this dance. Who is the craziest person you've seen doing it?
1: Oh, man. There was like cowboy cheerleaders doing it. That was crazy.
0: Has Cyndi Lauper like reached out to you about the song, or have y'all reached out to her?
1: I mean, we've definitely reached out. We've shot our shot on like a feature or a, you know, anything. And she's a global superstar. She's got her farewell tour going on. So, yeah, I mean, we're just going to keep shooting our shot until hopefully something happens.

0: Co-Wetzel featuring Ella Langley. That's called Jaded on Taste of Country Nights. I thought this was funny. Kacey Musgraves made a comment at her concert recently saying that she has no chance of beating Ella Langley. They're nominated for the same CMA award. And she was like, I guess I'll just dress up nice to lose to Ella Langley. She was like, let's be honest. Ella is ruling the world right now, and she's going to win any CMA that she's up for. You can get all those CMA nominations, find out, see who's up for Entertainer of the Year, and all your favorite categories as we await the show in November. Those are up at tasteofcountry.com. Hang on, speaking of Ella Langley, I'll come back with her track with Morgan Wallen, I Can't Love You Anymore, next.
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0: Hey, whether you're a one-man band or a two-part quartet, I appreciate you having us on. Wait, would it be two-part quartet or would it be a duo? Oh, gosh, I don't know. I got myself into something silly. It's Evan Paul cruising with you. Here's Flatland Cavalry and Never Coming Back on A Taste of Country Nights.
1: We

All right now, fellas, grab your spit cups and your spit bottles. Grab a knee. It's time to hang out with the boys around here. It's Blake Shelton, Taste of Country Nights.

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2: 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Hang on.

0: say so.
1: New country there from Dan and Shay. That one is called Say So on Taste of Country Nights with Evan Paul. Let's get a look at what's trending in country music news at tasteofcountry.com. We just found out from Hardy that he and Kane Brown have been working on a secret special project together. They've been writing in the studio and, quote, cooking something up. Now, Hardy said he has no idea if or when or what kind of project this is going to be, but he wanted to leak a little bit and let everybody know he and Kane Brown are cooking up something big. Hardy, of course, one of the best songwriters in Nashville. Once Eric Church recently called Hardy the best songwriter to ever hold a pen. So if Hardy's getting together with Kane Brown, something big's happening, and he's trying to give us a hint. You can read more about what Hardy said about his secret collaboration with Kane Brown. 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

0: Luke Combs, Be By You on Taste of Country Nights. I'm hanging out with fellow girl dad, Brantley Gilbert. Dude, what are you going to do when your daughter starts dating? I know I'm tripping out. My daughter's only 7.
1: As far as the boys coming to date my daughter, man, I don't know. Part of me is like, dude, if he looks, talks, or acts anything like me, look, I'm just going to stab him.

Because of your loyalty, Bull Mania is happening all over the shoals. And for that, we'd like to say thank you kindly. 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

Lauren Elena featuring Chase Matthew, All My Exes on Taste of Country Nights. You're not going to find a more genuine artist than Lauren Elena. She's such a great person, man. I love talking to her. I love everything she does. Hey, it's Evan Paul. We're getting through the second shift, I think. Here's Morgan Wallen with I Got Better on Taste of Country Nights. Everything.

if someone asks you what the bull is all about, just tell them to listen. They'll be glad they did. 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

0: New country there from Riley Green. That one's called Think As You Drunk on Taste of Country Nights. It's crazy to think, but you remember Josh Turner, Your Man, you know, the song and the album? That thing just turned 20 years old. And to celebrate, Josh Turner came by the studio and he signed an autographed anniversary Your Man guitar and a vinyl copy of the deluxe 20th anniversary Your Man album. I want to get this to you. I got to mail it to somebody. I got a giant box and a blank UPS sticker. So let me put your name and address right there on that. Go ahead and sign up to win this. It takes a second. I've already signed up. Not for me. I can't win. I signed up my next door neighbor. Hopefully they'll win. At tasteofcountry.com. Just click on Josh Turner's face right there at the top of the page. Hang on now, because one country artist just wants his dang horse back after a breakup. Cody Johnson, he's up next.
1: 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I've been surfing here since I was a kid. Now, seeing my grandson out on the water, it means everything to me. Watching him and taking in the blue waves, the sea breeze, the blurry horizon.
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0: We are working at Baskin Robbins. We're going to be closing soon, and we've been listening all night. And we were wanting to know if you could play Kane Brown's song Miles on it for us.
1: Yeah, I can do that. What? How late do you guys open?
0: We are supposed to be closing at 10, but I think we're going to try to get out of here early. Don't say anything to our boss, though.
1: Okay. I'll play that Kane Brown for you guys coming up in about 10 minutes. Hang on for me. Thank you for listening. Here's Cody Johnson now with Horseback on Taste of Country Nights.
2: He's a ranch hand in a pinch, man. 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Because she's a gold digger with a quick trigger. 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Now he's a double wide on the county.

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Chews in Texas on Taste of Country Nights, and Kane Brown is apparently working on a secret project with Hardy. We got all the news that we know at tasteofcountry.com. Here's Miles on it. New truck, big

Luke Combs, Sleepless in a Hotel Room on Taste of Country Nights. If you ever see this guy performing with his shirt on, something's wrong. Gavin Adcock, it's Wannabe on Taste of Country Nights.

New country from Gavin Adcock. That one's called Wannabe on Taste of Country Nights. A CDC study just revealed how exhausted us Americans really are. Over two-thirds of adults in the United States say they've been tired on multiple days over the last 3 months, according to a new report from the CDC.

0: ABC. Multiple days in the last 3 months. How about multiple days in the last 3 days? The National Center for Health Statistics surveyed 27,000 adults about their health and daily lives. They found that women and younger people are more likely to report fatigue. The older generation is not saying that they're tired. And it's not just being tired, it's fatigue. They say it's physical or mental tiredness, exhaustion that doesn't improve with additional sleep or rest. So even if you're getting sleep, you still feel tired. 3/4 of us Americans, you are not alone if you are overworked, stressed out, and underpaid. We're all there with you. Hang on, though. We'll have a good time while we're stressed out with Toby Keith. I Love This Bar, coming up next on Taste of Country Nights with Evan Paul.
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Look, moving on. Some people are upset with Carrie Underwood over her Limp Bizkit performance at a recent concert. 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She's having a good time on stage. Come on. 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

0: country there from Kenny Chesney. That one's called Carry On Taste of Country Nights. All right, Kenny Chesney just announced a brand new tour that he's about to go on. Of course, if you didn't know, Kenny Chesney's got a new album on the way coming up later this month. And the tour is called the Original Vibe Room Stadium Tour. And check it out, some of the artists that are joining him: Eric Church, Sheryl Crow, Old Dominion, and Graylin James. This is going to be a big tour. 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

Shaboozy and Jelly Roll with Amen on Taste of Country Nights. How about a double shot of jelly over here on this toast? Come on now, here's Jelly Roll again with Hands Up.

Stella Lefty in Boston on Taste of Country Nights. Man, you ever have a morning where you woke up going, what did I do? What did I say? Oh my gosh. Here's more.

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0: Taste of Country Nights. Evan Paul here with Blake Shelton. What's the most dad thing you do now that you're a stepdad?
1: Zuma, we'll spend about, 20 minutes with him and his guitar, and it's not me showing him stuff. It's him showing me stuff that, have you heard this song? Have you heard of this artist? Listen to this song. It's almost every single day. I love it. I can't wait till they get home.
2: Hey.

0: That is Blake Shelton and Let Him In Anyway on Taste of Country Nights. It's Evan Paul. Let's get a look at what's trending in country music news at tasteofcountry.com. We just found out from Hardy that he and Kane Brown have been working on a secret special project together. They've been writing in the studio and, quote, cooking something up. Now, Hardy said he has no idea if or when or what kind of project this is going to be, but he wanted to leak a little bit and let everybody know he and Kane Brown are cooking up something big. Hardy, of course, one of the best songwriters in Nashville. Once Eric Church recently called Hardy the best songwriter to ever hold a pen. So if Hardy's getting together with Kane Brown, something big's happening, and he's trying to give us a hint. You can read more about what Hardy said about his secret collaboration with Kane Brown. 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

0: Bailey Zimmerman with Chevy Silverado. That's number three on your Taste of Country Night's top three most requested countdown. 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This is where y'all get the chance to decide what songs we play in what order. Mindy is on line four. Go ahead and introduce song number two on the countdown tonight, Mindy.
1: Okay, I'm going to be honest, I'm a little bit nervous because I don't want to mess anything up. My friends are listening, but in at number two tonight on the countdown is Zach John King, and Get to Drinkin'.

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0: Number one on your Taste of Country Nights top three. That's Morgan Wallen with Don't We. That's wrapping up your top three most requested countdown. I got Jason Aldean here with me. What's the best end of tour gift you ever purchased for a fellow country artist?
1: I'd say the best gift I ever gave somebody was when Luke was out with me. It was kind of the year he blew up, Luke Bryan, and probably 2012, I think it was. And I got him a bass boat at the end of the tour.
0: Wow.
1: And so, he had blown up, obviously, and it was just such a fun tour. One of my best friends. We just had an amazing year out there.
0: Wow.
1: So I got him. He had just bought some property, and I got him a bass boat. So that's my best gift I think I've ever given anybody.

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0: New country from Carly Pearce featuring Riley Green. It's called If I Don't Leave, I'm Gonna Stay on Taste of Country Nights. I've got Carly Pearce here with me. How far would we have to walk into your house to know that Carly Pearce lives here?
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ready for that Florida Georgia Line tour in 2027. They're also a headlining Stagecoach coming up. Those are all concerts that I don't get to go to, but that will be sweet. It's Evan Paul, Taste of Country Nights. We're hanging out on the second shift, one day away from Friday and less than an hour away from midnight. Here's Hudson Westbrook and Painted You Pretty.

0: country music, cold drinks, and a little red, white, and blue.
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0: Taste of Country Nights with Evan Paul. I'm going to play Luke Combs here with Ain't No Love in Oklahoma. I've got a country artist from Oklahoma that I want to ask, Wyatt Flores here. Is there not any love in Oklahoma? Did Luke Combs get that wrong?
1: Yeah, no. There is love in Oklahoma. There's plenty of it. Don't worry. If you're wondering out there.
0: Oklahoma that I want to ask, Wyatt Flores here. Is there not any love in Oklahoma? Did Luke Combs get that wrong?
1: Yeah, no. There is love in Oklahoma. There's plenty of it. Don't worry. If you're wondering out there why there's no love, I don't think he fully meant that.
0: That's your home state, right? You got to defend your home state.
1: Absolutely.
0: There is love there.
1: I promise.
0: Okay.

Thomas Rhett after all the bars are closed on Taste of Country Nights. I got to give a big shout out to Henry, Jason, and Angela who texted in on the Taste of Country app. They're working hard tonight at Millington Designs. They wanted to get a shout out, so I figure, why not? Thank y'all for listening tonight. Here's Graylin James and Water at a Wedding on Taste of Country Nights. Well,

0: New country right there. That's Graylin James. It's called Water at a Wedding on Taste of Country Nights. Whew, I feel like we just ran a marathon. Tonight's second shift was a little bit crazy, but we made it through it. And look, next time you clock in at work for the night shift, it's going to be Friday, baby. We made it to the end of the week. Can we say it's the weekend? Can we go ahead and say it now? Coming up next, I got Cole Swindell and his emotional new track, Girl Dad. Also, Morgan Wallen, Been By Now, which if you haven't heard, I'm sure you've heard it by now. Everybody's heard every Morgan Wallen song ever created, but it's a great song about knowing when to pull the plug on a relationship that just won't ever be. That's coming up next on Taste of Country Nights with Evan Paul. Have a great night. You can also follow me on social media at Evan Paul on Air.
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14: Hi, I'm Elton John. In 1981, the first case of AIDS was diagnosed in the United States. 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My foundation is bringing HIV testing and care to underserved and vulnerable communities who have been left behind because of stigma and discrimination. Since it began, the foundation has helped reach over 100 million people at risk of and affected by AIDS. If you share

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5: Hey, it's Friday, everybody. Welcome to show number 1715. It's After Midnight. I'm your host, Granger Smith. I've got so much planned for you this show, all the way to the sun comes up. But it begins right here at hour number one, where I've got some good news headed your way. Hang tight for this. I've got some Nashville news and Hudson bringing in stories about your favorite stars in Nashville. And I've got a whole bunch of good country music to play for you. It all begins right here. It's After Midnight, y'all. Kinda like

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13: Do you think it's because God changed your desires? 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You mattered. 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
12: 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And he would say, I need to be in country music. 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And I feel that to my core. 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

0: family, and country music. That's what we're all about. 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

Okay, I got a topic I want to discuss next hour. I want to hear from you on this. What is it in your life that concerns you? Take that however you will and call me. We'll talk about this next hour. 866-607-8383.

0: Yeah, my name's Bob. I'm in Denison, Ohio, and I listen to you every night.
1: Hey, Bob. I sure appreciate you, brother. Thank you so much for letting me know.

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0: Ann is about to join us with another round of Nashville news. Ann, what do you got coming up?
1: Oh, Granger, you know I love me a singing superstar when they stop by. And well, Luke Bryan promoting his new album out today called Signs. So we'll ask him all about it next in your Nashville news.

0: 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It's Ann Hudson.
1: Yes, Luke Bryan with us today. Brand new album out called Signs. What's it all about?
2: It's all about everything, really. It's going to cure world hunger. It's going to end the U.S.-Iran Strait of Hormuz standoff. It's going to make glaciers freeze over again. It's going to do everything that we need in life. It's going to make some liver enzymes maybe go up a little bit.
1: I got that vibe already this morning, like skimming through the whole album. I was like, yep, time to start drinking, cracking open a beer. Very thematic throughout the album, to be expected. We love our Luke Bryan beer anthems. I'm just curious, like, how did you have fun before you got famous versus like how you have fun now? Like, what is the difference?
2: I don't look at credit card statements anymore. Really, I just go after it. Just like max them out. We'll figure it out later.
1: Yeah. I love it.
2: Early in my career, I was putting everything on their credit card. Now everything's on my credit card, which I love. But when I look back in what it takes, like every step of the way, I was having the time of my life. I mean, when I was in a 15-passenger van playing college bars for people that didn't even know my music, I was like engaged, freaking out, loving it. Now when I'm on stage and I see sold out show, I'm like, I'm really grateful and I'm really humbled and I'm really honored and I'm really like bonus years.
1: Totally, Luke. I get that. New album, Signs, out now.
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uphill both ways. We were cane switch rays, a dirt floor poor. Of course, that was back before the war. Yeah, your uncle and I made quite a pair, flying F-15s through hostile air. He went down, but they missed me by a hair. He'd always stop right there and say,

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Well, he lowered his voice, then he raised his brow. Said, let me tell you right now.

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For all you hard-working third shifters, keeping this country moving. Thanks so much for turning it up here on After Midnight with Granger Smith.

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5: Welcome to Friday. It's After Midnight, y'all. It's finally here. The weekend right around the corner. I'm your host, Granger Smith. I've got this question. What is it in your life that concerns you? You can answer that however you would like. 866-607-8383. I'll put you on the air. Plus, Earl Dibbles Jr. will be here to give us another week of Dip 'em and Pick 'em. That's on the way.
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1: We've been running this topic for a few days, asking what is a concern that you have? Something you may be worried about, something you might be anxious about. I've got my producer, the Ant-Man, sitting with me. We're taking these phone calls. I want to get you on the air right now. 866-607-8383.
2: 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What concerns me the most is that one day I'm just going to be a memory for my kids and my wife. It really concerns me whether or not I'm doing the right thing, showing them how to do things certain the right way, making sure that I'm teaching them, showing them how to be a good person. And I just hope and pray that I'm doing it right, because I didn't have a mom or dad that did. So just doing the best I can.
1: There's a lot packed in that one.
3: Cool. A lot. Do we have enough time to...
1: No, I don't think we do. But I get it. I get it. You have a short amount of time on this earth to teach your children.
3: Yeah.
1: You have an even shorter time while they're still living under the same roof. And you start to worry, maybe I'm not going to teach them all the things they need to learn.
3: Kind of had that one last night too, didn't we? Yeah. Something similar.
1: Very similar.
3: Just being a good
1: father.
3: Dad.
1: Yeah. 866-607-8383.
4: Boy, that was a really easy question to answer. A worry. My big worry is that I will outlive my money. I'm no longer able to work, though I did work for many, many years. I have a small support system, so that's my big worry.
1: Another similar call from last night.
3: Yeah, for sure. In that, she kind of said it much more concisely, outliving the money that she has.
1: Yeah, you don't know, because I mean, you know, healthcare, nursing homes, that stuff's really expensive. So you start to worry about, will I have enough? Will I be a burden on my kids? They have to put me in this, you know, mental care place.
3: Yeah,
1: that's a legitimate worry. How about you guys? 866-607-8383.
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8: Hi, I'm Elton John. 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

0: flag still waving tonight? Because you're working. Thanks for being up with us here on After Midnight with Granger Smith.
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0: calling in from Warrenton, Virginia. I listen to you every morning on my way to work. I work in Reston, and your show is great.
1: Brother, I needed that encouragement, man. Thanks so much for calling. No need.

Late Night Country just hits different. And Granger is bringing the soundtrack to your overnight. Thanks for being a part of the After Midnight family.

0: It's time for Dip'em and Pick'em with Earl Dibbles Jr. on After Midnight. After
1: Midnight. Here we go, week three. Hey, I'm not even sure if I got them right last week except for one. Shoot. Let's do better this week. Up first, we got a couple of Big 12 teams battling it out in primetime. Texas Tech Red Raiders invited them Houston Cougars. Come out there to their Oral Fields and check it out for a game. Ain't nothing out that way except for some oil rigs and some football. Well, maybe a few tortillas and a whole bunch of money out there. Shoot. Winners, probably Red Raiders. Up next, Florida State Seminoles is heading down there to Roll Tide with Alabama. It looked like Bama was going to be in trouble last week until they pulled out another one out of their Bear Bryant hat. Them Seminole winds, they ain't blowing like they used to. Shoot. Winners, Roll Tide. Last one. And this one could get ugly, I think. LSU Tigers is heading down there to visit them Ole Misses. Shoot, that old thing with Lane Kiffin's like going to see your old girlfriend and she's got a new boyfriend and you got to sit with them for 3 hours in your house. I bet that ABC is going to bleep out all them folks saying, God bless your heart, when they find out what it really means. Shoot, this will be a good one. And if Lane gets his way, he'll have some old NFL players in the game to help him out. I'm going to say winners, LSU's.
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12: I think the underlying theme is Proverbs 3, 4 through 6, trust in the Lord with all your heart. Lean not on your own understanding. I was trusting in myself. I was making good money. I was idolizing the lifestyle. I was putting everything on my shoulders, saying, I'm doing all of this. I'm creating all this. I'm thinking about all this. I'm doing all this. And then Granger decided to leave touring. Parker decided to leave to go to Washington, D.C. It's like a lot of different moving parts here, but sure. Parker left Yee, so I had to run Yee myself. Granger was leaving music. And so, you know, I had to deal with that. And I was like, all right, cool. I'm just going to get up earlier. I'm going to work out harder. I'm going to do 3 workouts. I'm going to...

0: know, time block all this. And then I just broke down and I was like, Lord, the Lord broke me down. 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Lord, save me. I can't do this. I thought I could. I need you.
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5: 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I'm Granger Smith, your host. We're going to talk about some things that went down on this day in history coming up, plus some Nashville news with Ann Hudson, stories about those country stars out there in Nashville and what they're up to. Hang tight for all of this early on a Friday. Keep the station right here.

One great slugger played his 2,000th game on this day. Do you know who that was? Hang on, I'll tell you. Plus some other things that went down on this day in history coming up in two songs.

0: talking about history. And he's even got the diploma to prove it. It's time for This Day in History on After Midnight with Granger Smith.
1: On this day, September the 18th, 1793, George Washington laid the cornerstone to the United States Capitol building. 1809, Royal Opera House opened in London. 1947, the CIA was established. 1951, the movie A Streetcar Named Desire premiered. 1965, Mickey Mantle played his 2,000th game. 1973, President Jimmy Carter filed a report on a UFO sighting, claiming that he had seen an unidentified flying object in October of 1969. 1981, a Canada mall set the record with the most parking spots in a single lot at 20,000. Some famous birthdays include actress Jada Pinkett Smith, actor James Marsden, actor Jason Sudeikis, and cyclist Lance Armstrong. Those are just a few things that went down on this day in history.
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10: 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My wife was only 23. We have two daughters, 8 and 1.5. I never saw it coming. I'm devastated and lost. I know it's still fresh and it hurts, and I have so much anger, not towards my wife and not towards God. Matthew, so sorry, brother. It's tough to even read your email. It's tough to read. You have a tough road ahead of you, no doubt, but you also have a lot of life. I think it's important, Matthew, in the situation, especially with suicide, that you reinforce with these girls over and over, I am not leaving you.
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0: Hey, Granger. John from Grove City. Listen to you every morning, man. You get me through my shifts. Appreciate you.
1: Hey, John. I appreciate you, brother. Thanks for calling.

0: We've got someone who stays connected to Nashville just for you. Her name is Ann Hudson. Ann, what do you got coming up in Nashville news?
1: Today's a big day because not only do we have Luke Bryan's new album out, but Drew Baldridge has an album, and we'll talk to him about that coming up next in your Nashville news.

0: Here's what's new in Nashville. Here's Ann Hudson.
1: Drew Baldridge in the studio. I love this because we got a big album situation happening here.
2: We do, Ann. So big. So exciting.
1: Farm Faith Family. Why? Pillars, I'm assuming.
2: That's right. Pillars. Yeah. Just words that built me. You know, I grew up on a farm, middle of nowhere, moved to Nashville at 19 on a dream, and grew up singing in church, and faith, you know, has always been a big part of my life, and family also. I mean, I have a 5-month-old and a 3-year-old, so right now I am in the middle of family, a beautiful wife, and these are all words that built who I am. And I think when I sit down to start writing this album, I wanted people to know more about me than just she's somebody's daughter or tough people. And I wanted to get to know what I stood for. If people go buy the vinyl, it's literally 3 discs. It's Farm, Faith, Family. So it's kind of broken down into thirds, this whole album is. And it means a lot. I this is my first major label release. I've been an independent artist, putting out songs alone, started my own label. It's hard, you know. So to have a team come alongside and this be the first album with a major label team, I'm just feel very blessed.
1: Oh, I love that. We're so proud of you. And you can download Drew Baldridge's album now.
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5: Hey, it's finally Friday for all of us third shifters. Hey, I'm glad to be right alongside you. Thank you for keeping America rolling 24-7. Granger Smith here, your host of After Midnight. A whole bunch of good country music to play for you this hour. And I've got this question, this topic. What is something that eases your mind? Something that eases your mind. Help us out. Encourage us. 866-607-8383. I'll put you on the air. Plus, Earl Dibbles Jr. will be here to give us another week of Dip 'em and Pick 'em. That's on the way.
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What is it that eases your mind? You got something that eases your mind you can encourage us with? Let me know. We're going to talk about this in two songs, but I want you to call me and I'll put you on the air. 866-607-8383.

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1: Okay, we've been asking the question about what is something that worries you. I've been getting your phone calls. I've got my producer, the Ant-Man, sitting with me. But we don't want to do that without also seeing the other side and asking for something that eases your mind. What's something that eases your mind? 866-607-8383.
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0: It's time for Dip'em and Pick'em with Earl Dibbles Jr. on After Midnight. After
1: Midnight. Here we go, week three. Hey, I'm not even sure if I got them right last week except for one. Shoot. Let's do better this week. Up first, we got a couple of Big 12 teams battling it out in primetime. Texas Tech Red Raiders invited them Houston Cougars. Come out there to their Oral Fields and check it out for a game. Ain't nothing out that way except for some oil rigs and some football. Well, maybe a few tortillas and a whole bunch of money out there. Shoot. Winners, probably Red Raiders. Up next, Florida State Seminoles is heading down there to Roll Tide with Alabama. It looked like Bama was going to be in trouble last week until they pulled out another one out of their Bear Bryant hat. Them Seminole winds, they ain't blowing like they used to. Shoot. Winners, Roll Tide. Last one. And this one could get ugly, I think. LSU Tigers is heading down there to visit them Ole Misses. Shoot, that old thing with Lane Kiffin's like going to see your old girlfriend and she's got a new boyfriend and you got to sit with them for 3 hours in your house. I bet that ABC is going to bleep out all them folks saying, God bless your heart, when they find out what it really means. Shoot, this will be a good one. And if Lane gets his way, he'll have some old NFL players in the game to help him out. I'm going to say winners, LSU's.
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6: Finally, Friday, early risers. What's up? Welcome to After Midnight with me, your host, Granger Smith. So grateful you guys have made this America's favorite radio program. And I've got some good news besides that I want to read for you, hopefully put a smile on your face early on a Friday. And then Nashville news, Ann Hudson's going to have you covered on that. Stories about your favorite stars in Nashville and what they're up to. All of this coming up soon this hour. 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

0: you're wide awake, you are in the right place. 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

say so. Okay, I brought this up last hour, and I'm circling it back around because I want to hear from you. What is something that eases your mind? 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

0: Granger Smith. This is Colby calling from Fort Collins, Colorado on Colt 100.7. Thank you.
1: Thank you, Colby. I appreciate you calling, brother. Mm-hmm.

0: Ann is about to join us with another round of Nashville news. Ann, what do you got coming up?
1: Oh, Granger, you know I love me a singing superstar when they stop by. And, well, Luke Bryan promoting his new album out today called Signs. So we'll ask him all about it next in your Nashville news.

0: from Nashville's Music Row. It's Ann Hudson.
1: Yes, Luke Bryan with us today. Brand new album out called Signs. What's it all about?
2: It's all about everything, really. It's going to cure world hunger. It's going to end the U.S.-Iran Strait of Hormuz standoff. It's going to make glaciers freeze over again. It's just going to do everything that we need in life. It's going to make some liver enzymes maybe go up a little bit.
1: I got that vibe already this morning, like skimming through the whole album. I was like, yep, time to start drinking, cracking open a beer. Very thematic throughout the album, to be expected. We love our Luke Bryan beer anthems. I'm just curious, like, how did you have fun before you got famous versus like how you have fun now? Like, what is the difference?
2: I don't look at credit card statements anymore. Really, I just go after it. Just like max them out. We'll figure it out later.
1: Yeah. I love it.
2: Early in my career, I was putting everything on their credit card. Now everything's on my credit card, which I love. But when I look back in what it takes, like every

0: step of the way, I was having the time of my life. I mean, when I was in a 15-passenger van playing college bars for people that didn't even know my music, I was like engaged, freaking out, loving it. Now when I'm on stage and I see sold out show, I'm like, I'm really grateful and I'm really humbled and I'm really honored and I'm really like, bonus years.
1: Totally, Luke. I get that. New album, Signs, out now.
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1: Let's go over to Faith, who lives in Florida. Hey, Faith, it's Bobby. How are you?
2: Hi, how are you?
1: Pretty good. What do you want to say?
2: I'm a longtime listener, and I saw you with the Raging Idiots at the Sunrise Theater in Fort Pierce, Florida.
1: Oh, thank you very much.
2: I want to say that I've been listening to you guys for many, many years, and every time someone calls in to complain or make a statement about Lunchbox, I agree with them, but I never get to get through on the phone. So this is what I want to say. I think Lunchbox doesn't bring a lot to the show. He is always so negative, downright rude a lot, very contrarian and argumentative. And I just wonder, he's such a downer on the show. Why do you keep him on the show? Mm. Like, when he talks, I just want to change the channel.
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1: Sometimes I change the channel.
4: I would love it if you change the channel.
1: Yeah, yeah. Okay, Lunchbox, would you like to respond to her?
4: Yeah, like, I mean, when she started talking, I was like, oh, my God, this lady's voice is annoying. It's grating on my ears. I was like, Bobby, why do you keep her on? But you just kept letting her talk. And at first, I thought she was going to be like, and then I realized that he's awesome. And then she kept going about how bad I was. And I don't know, lady, but I'm entertaining. I am the reason people listen. And if you don't want to listen, goodbye, kick rocks. We won't miss you. We'll send you a parting gift. It's called the door hitting you on the butt on the way out.
1: Faith, don't leave. Please. Don't.
4: She's not going anywhere.
1: Don't leave the show.
4: She's not. She wants to hear what I'm going to say next. That's why she tunes in every morning.
1: Is that why you tune in, Faith?
2: No. And as a matter of fact, Lunchbox, if everybody did leave because of you, they would all be unemployed.
1: Hold on. Let me think about this. If everybody did leave because of you. Who? You talking about us all being unemployed?
2: Yes, because of Lunchbox. Then everyone there would be unemployed because of Lunchbox.
1: Yeah,
2: so when
1: you
2: tell a listener, go ahead and leave, I don't care.
1: Okay.
2: Well, Bobby, what do you think about that when he says that to one of your listeners? Go ahead and leave, I don't care.
1: Well, that's why I stepped in and said, Faith, please don't leave. Because I do care, but, you know, he has a voice and he has a microphone and everybody on the show, you know, says what they say. And, you know, you may not agree or you may like one of us more than others. You may dislike one of us more than others, but that's kind of how a friend group goes. And sometimes he does go over the line and sometimes he's funny. Yeah, it can be much sometimes, but sometimes he's also really funny. So as of right now, let me check. Yeah, I'm gonna let him stay to the end of the year and then I'm going to readdress.
5: Okay. That's fair enough.
1: Okay, Faith?
2: Because I see he's not trying to change. When callers call in and say, why are you so argumentative? Why are you so contrarian? Why do you complain? He puts no effort into making himself a better talk show person. He just stays the same. Like, hey, if you don't like me, too effing bad.
4: That's right, Faith. And that's how you should be in life, Faith. If someone comes up to you and be like, your hairdo's ugly, do you go and get it cut right that day? No, you got to be you. You got to believe in yourself.
5: Yeah.
4: Like you,
3: yes.
4: If someone's telling you something about...
1: This is a weird...
4: No. If you're going to change...
1: Inspirational speech here.
4: If you're going to change at the drop of a dime because some person says
1: it's
4: something
1: not drop
4: about
1: of a dime.
4: You...
1: People say this a
3: drop
1: lot
3: of
1: over
3: a
1: the
3: hat.
1: Years.
5: And a lot of people
1: and
5: say...
1: And you're not dropping dimes, you're dropping hats. Yeah.
4: I mean, it's just like, wow, oh my gosh, someone doesn't like my shirt. I better go buy a new one. Like, Faith, have confidence in yourself, girl.
1: Thank you for calling... You have a great point. I do think he has an interesting perspective. And he's actually a nice guy. He is obnoxious, but he's a nice guy. But I hear you. At the end of the year reviews, I'm going to keep this call and listen back to it.
3: Well, she can maybe... We can handle him in small doses at times, but also, like, diversity is good. It creates some friction here sometimes. So we like having him around, and we hope that you'll stay as a listener.
1: Yeah, just I wish you could do like on Twitter where you can mute. I mute political things on Twitter.
3: Mm-hmm.
1: You can mute certain words. If she could just mute him.
5: Oh, every time he talks.
1: And every time he talked, it was like this. And you wouldn't hear it.
3: Yeah.
1: But Faith, I really appreciate you calling. Thank you so much for letting your voice be heard.
2: All right, thanks.
1: All right, bye.

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1: Easy trivia. What Nickelodeon show follows a football-headed kid living in a city with his friends?
2: Rugrats.
1: No.
3: Big Head Bobby.
1: No. Hey Arnold.
2: Oh, Hey Arnold.
3: I don't know what that is. Okay.
1: If the category was concentrate on continents, what's the smallest continent by land area?
3: Antarctica.
4: Australia.
1: Australia.
3: Oh, God.
1: Not so easy, is it?
2: No, it really isn't.
1: Okay. Eddie's one win away from the championship. Easy trivia. It is the easiest trivia game ever. Next.
5: Let's go. 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
5: Easy trivia. The category is red things. Eddie, what famous soda comes in a red can and is known for its secret formula?
6: Oh, that's Coke.
5: Correct. Coca-Cola.
7: Oh.
5: Red things. Amy, what fast food chain is famous for its red-haired girl mascot?
8: Wendy's.
5: Correct. Abby, what's the name of the iconic red character from Sesame Street who loves to talk about himself in third person?
8: Oh, that's Oscar the... Oh.
5: Elmo says you should say his name.
6: Oh, my God. Elmo. Yeah.
5: If you got kicked out of this round, you'd be out. Oh. Oscar's green. Yeah. Lunchbox, what famous fruit is known for being red and is associated with Snow White?
7: An apple.
5: Correct. Now, if they miss it from here out, they'll hear this sound.
9: You've been booed.
5: Eddie's wearing the tiara. He's the champion. Eddie, one more point. He wins the season.
6: I've been here for a bit.
5: Amy, two. Lunchbox, one. The category is USA.
10: USA. USA.
5: What's the capital of the United States, Eddie?
6: Washington, D.C.
5: Correct. Amy, how many stars are on the American flag?
8: 50.
5: Correct. Abby, how many stripes are on the American flag?
8: 13.
5: Correct. Lunchbox, what's the national bird of the United States?
7: Ah, oh, man, hold on.
5: Okay.
6: Come on, dude.
5: What's the national bird?
7: The eagle.
5: Correct.
7: I almost called it a hawk. I had to stop.
5: The category is game shows.
7: Oh, yeah.
5: Eddie, what game show features contestants guessing the most popular answers to survey questions?
6: Survey says... Family Feud.
5: Correct. Amy, what game show has contestants spin a giant wheel to win money and prizes?
8: Wheel of Fortune.
5: Correct. Abby, what game show asks contestants questions with the answers in the form of a question?
8: What is? That's Jeopardy.
5: Correct. Lunchbox, what game show gives contestants lifelines, including phone a friend?
7: Who Wants to Be a Millionaire?
5: Correct. Everybody's still in. The category is the answer starts with W. Eddie, what pop duo sang the song Wake Me Up Before You Go-Go?
6: Ooh, with a W. Wham.
5: Correct. Amy, what U.S. state is the home to Seattle?
8: Washington.
5: Correct. Abby, what's the name of the character with glasses and a red and white striped shirt that people have to find?
8: Waldo.
5: Correct. Lunchbox, what retail giant has the slogan, save money, live better?
7: Walmart.
5: Correct. The category is double D's.
6: Oh, wow, Lunchbox.
7: I like this.
5: The category is double D's. No one has been eliminated thus far. If Eddie wins, he's the champ again. Eddie, what fantasy role-playing game has been around since 1974?
6: Dungeons and Dragons.
5: Correct. Amy, what actor played the Penguin in Batman Returns and Louis De Palma on Taxi?
8: Danny DeVito.
5: Correct. Abby, what Disney character is Donald Duck's girlfriend?
8: Oh, Daisy Duck.
5: Correct. Lunchbox, what superhero is the alter ego of Matt Murdock, a blind lawyer who fights crime in New York City?
7: There's only one double D I know. Daredevil.
5: Correct.
8: Oh, wow.
6: Good job, dude.
5: The category is TV dads. Eddie, what's the name of the dad on The Simpsons?
6: Homer Simpson.
5: Correct. Amy, what's the name of the dad on Full House?
8: Danny Tanner.
5: Correct. Abby, what's the name of the dad / uncle on The Fresh Prince of Bel-Air?
8: Oh, no. This is where I go. Oh, shoot. I'm not going to get it.
5: What's the name of the dad / uncle on The Fresh Prince of Bel-Air?
8: The dad.
5: 5 seconds?
8: Lay down. I don't know. Danny Smith.
5: That's correct.
6: Wow, Abby. Wow.

0: No.
1: Boner?
2: You've been boned.
1: If I say uncle, uncle, nothing?
0: No, no.
1: Uncle Phil?
0: Oh, yeah.
1: Yeah.
0: Okay.
3: Uncle Jesse. Would you have accepted that?
1: Uncle Phil?
3: Uh-huh.
1: Yeah.
4: That's his name.
1: Oh. I said dad slash uncle.
3: Okay. I didn't know if we had to say Philip Banks.
1: Yeah, I would have accepted that too. Yeah.
0: Oh.
1: Philip Banks. Judge Philip Banks.
5: Oh.
1: Uncle Philip Banks. Lunchbox, what's the name of the dad on Family Matters?
4: Carl Winslow.
1: Correct.
2: Whoa!
1: The category is logo colors.
5: Oh, man.
1: Traditionally, what color is the X in FedEx, Eddie?
5: Wow. What color is the X on FedEx?
1: EX.
5: Yeah. Okay. The word X.
1: Yeah.
5: Short for express. I'm going to go with... Ugh. I think it's orange. I think traditionally the X part is orange. Give me orange.
1: Bone him.
2: Oh!
3: Is it not? It's
2: you've
3: not.
2: Been boned.
3: What is it?
5: How is it?
4: Purple?
3: Wait, I thought it was... It's purple?
5: Mike.
4: You had 50% chance.
5: Mike, he's colorblind.
1: I didn't write the questions.
3: I had orange.
6: I had to do a double check here.
1: Okay.
6: It is orange.
1: Oh! Wow, you're back.
5: Wow!
1: You're back. What was purple in it?
6: The bed.
1: Oh. Okay, well, you're still in. Hey, look, I don't know the difference. I didn't fight it or agree.
5: Man, my heart stopped for a second.
4: Ray, can you unbone him?
1: You're not losing. Yeah. Unbone.
5: Oh.
2: You've been boned.
1: Unboned. All right, good. Amy, what two colors are the Shell and the Shell gas station logo?
3: Oh. I mean, I'm just going to have to...
1: What two colors are the Shell?
3: I know that there's yellow...
1: The Shell gas station.
3: And there's red. I see yellow and red right now, and I'm trying to... that's where I get gas. Like, I'm
1: need an answer?
3: The Shells are red.
1: Need an answer?
3: The Shells are red.
1: What two colors are the
3: Shell? Oh, I thought you were saying... Oh, okay, goodness. Yellow and red.
1: Correct. The Shells are yellow. And the red's the trace.
5: Wow, that was crazy.
4: Hey, what two colors? Red.
1: Hey, then she got angry with me.
4: Red!
3: Sorry. I am stupid. Yellow and red.
1: Lunchbox.
4: Yeah.
1: What color is the bottom of the Pepsi logo?
3: The what?
1: What color is the bottom of the Pepsi logo?
4: Hmm.
1: So it's Pepsi logo is, you know what it looks like?
4: Yeah, I kind of do. I mean, I wish I drank Cokes, man.
5: No, he said Pepsi.
4: That's what I call him.
1: Oh, he's saying Coke isn't all types of
4: coffee. Yeah. Oh, man.
1: What do you see in your head right now? Like, what's the logo look like?
4: I see... You know what? I'm just going with it, man.
1: Yeah.
4: I see a little thing here, a thing here, and a thing on the bottom. So there's three little sections.
1: Okay.
4: Blue, red, white. Give me white.
1: You're right about the sections, and you got the three colors right, but it's blue on the bottom. It's literally red, white, blue, like America.
5: Oh, wow.
3: Oh, Pepsi's in white.
2: You've been booed.
1: Right, Pepsi is written in the white part, the middle part.
3: So that's interesting. So it goes in red, white, blue.
4: Mike, you want to do another double check on that one?
1: I'm looking at it.
6: All right. Double check.
4: Just checking, man.
1: Sorry, Lunchbox, you've been out.
4: Man, all right, it's going to be unboned.
1: The next category is, with two people remaining, country band lead singers.
3: Oh,
1: Eddie, name the lead singer of Lone Star. He was a lead singer from 1994 to 2007.
5: What the crap? What's this guy's name? Oh, no.
1: The lead singer of Lone Star from 94 to 2007.
5: He's been in our studio before. And I can tell you exactly what he looks like. He's not a short fella. Kind of tall.
1: 5 seconds.
5: Gosh. Can I give you just his first name?
1: No.
5: Okay. John Rich.
1: What would you have said the first name is?
5: Ronnie.
1: Richie.
5: Gosh, Richie.
3: Oh, Rich, you got the Rich part.
5: Oh.
1: Richie McDonald.
5: Richie McDonald.
1: You can bone him now.
2: Let's see.
1: Amy for the win.
3: I know.
1: Who's the lead singer of Alabama?
5: She might know this.
3: St. Jude.
5: That's your answer?
3: No. I'm trying to picture him doing St. Jude commercials. You know what I mean?
1: Who's the lead singer of the band Alabama? 5 seconds.
3: Randy Owens.
0: Oh.
3: Owen.
0: Oh.
1: Owens was your answer.
0: Oh.
1: It's Randy Owens.
3: Oh, that's dirty.
0: Oh, that is dirty.
1: I know.
0: Dang.
1: I know.
3: Okay, Randy Owen.
1: Yes, you missed it.
0: That's crazy. We're back,
4: Amy,
0: baby.
4: You had it.
3: Maybe I was going to say back. Randy Owens is who you're looking
1: answer?
3: For.
1: Randy Owens is my answer.
3: Randy Owens is my answer.
1: No, I'm sorry. You know you don't get that right.
0: Dang, dang, dang.
1: You know Amy. You don't get that right.
4: Amy.
0: Hey, okay. Good one, though, Amy.
1: Hey, did you bone her already?
2: You've been booed.
1: Sudden death.
0: Wow. Let's go, baby. Let's go.
3: So we ring in?
1: Yeah, three questions. The category is prime numbers.
0: What is that?
1: Here we go. What's the only even prime number?
3: Amy. 2.
1: Correct. Oh, Jeff said.
0: I don't know. I was going to guess a number. 4, maybe.
1: All right. The next category is 80s music. What band had a hit with the song Take On Me and
0: Eddie?
1: Eddie.
0: Uh-huh.
1: Correct.
4: That was tough.
3: What?
1: Down to the final question. On, Eddie, baby. This is for the championship.
0: Come on.
1: The category is it rhymes with pink.
3: Pink.
1: Buzz in for the championship. What's an acronym used to describe couples with both partners?
3: Amy.
1: Go ahead.
3: DINK.
1: Correct.
3: Dual income, no kids.
0: What?
3: Let's go.
1: Both partners earn an income but have chosen not to have children. DINK, dual income, no kids.
0: Gosh.
1: Your winner is Amy. Good game, guys.
0: It's so close. I can't close the deal. Like, I come so close.
1: Good game, guys.
0: Dang, good job, Amy.
1: Amy's a champ.
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1: In the next segment, one of the most iconic movie villains of the 90s is going to be on with me from one of my favorite movies of the 90s. I'm so excited about this next segment. That is happening coming up.
7: Yeah. Get your Bobby Bones on.
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1: If I say the name Dolph Lundgren, no?
3: Nothing.
1: If I say Rocky IV, the Russian?
3: Oh, if he dies, he dies.
1: That guy.
3: Yeah.
1: Yeah. And so he's done a lot more than that, but his story's so interesting. You'd know him from Rocky IV, depending on what age. He was also He-Man. He's also been in a bunch of action movies. But he was a... world-renowned, but he was a chemist. And so he had gotten a scholarship because he was so good at chemistry. He's not even from Russia. He's like Swiss, right? And so he was such a great Swiss chemist. He was coming to America to do chemistry, but he was also like doing martial arts and was winning tournaments. His story's wild, but I have him on the Bobbycast. And so we talk first about him playing the Russian in Rocky IV.
20: Bobby Bones. This is the Bobby Bones Show.
1: What was the first acting job that you were paid to do?
20: The funny thing is I went up for a couple of movies. One was Rambo 2, which was a Stallone picture. There's a Russian character he fights at the end in a helicopter. And they wanted me for that part. But at the same time, I was auditioning for Rocky IV. And so at some point, they realized, wait a second, it's the same guy, you know? So... at some point, Stallone, I think, made the call. So they paid me off for that first role. So I made like $5,000 or something.
1: That you didn't do?
20: That I didn't do. And they hired somebody else.
1: I don't know if it's urban legend or not, but whenever Rocky IV, which is the best Rocky ever, in my opinion, which is the best because of you, me saying that there were like 5,000 people that had auditioned for that movie?
20: Yeah.
1: For that role? Did you know that?
20: Well, I didn't at first because when I showed up at this cattle call where there's a girl sitting with a table and, you know, they just said, how tall are you? And I said, 6'4", 6'5", I think it was at the time. And they're like, oh, you're too tall, next. And
1: you're too
20: like,
1: tall.
20: Too tall.
1: To box against him because of the juxtaposition of you two. Yeah.
20: So, but I saw a small handwritten sign that said Rocky IV. And I was like, I was a fighter. I loved the Rocky movies. I'd seen all of them. So... I managed through my acting coach to get a chance to audition for it. And I finally met Stallone because they tracked me down and I was in Europe with Grace, flew me back and I met him at Paramount here in LA. And he's like, I got 5,000 guys up for this role, but you got to put on some weight, you know, because I was kind of skinny. I'd done mostly running and fighting, and fighters can be quite skinny, you know, just big legs. So we did that. We took some pictures in like boxing gear. And then I realized I was up against a bunch of other guys. So I had to practice a monologue and then do a screen test, which was about 4 months later. And they flew me back from New York. I was here in a cheap hotel somewhere. And I go down, and I haven't eaten for like a number of days because I want to be ripped, right? So we go down for a cup of coffee, and there's the elevator's open, and there's a 6'5" blonde guy, some Russian guy, excuse me. And I'm like, and that's another one down there, big blonde Russian guy. It's like, I thought I was the only one, but I realized I'm up against the two other guys, you know? So then we had to put on boxing trunks, no shirt. We're standing there in front of the camera. The guy like a dolly truck coming in like this, and there's like 50 people behind the camera, a bunch of guys in suits, Stallone, his bodyguards, and I'm like, here we go, this is it. And then the thing is, I'd practiced this monologue with my coach in New York, and he said, you know, all of these Rocky villains, they're very loud, you know, like Mr. T and Apollo Creed, I will teach you a lesson, I will, you know, so I'm coming for you. So little Muhammad Ali, right? So he said, you know, you should play it very internal. When the cameras are on, don't move a muscle. You stay very still and just say the dialogue. You know? Of course, it's quite powerful in film, that kind of performance. He was smart, so I did that. The other two Russian guys were like a Russian Mr. T. I will crush you. I will break you. And of course, the next day, Stallone calls me and there you got the part, kids. The
1: Bobby Bones Show. All right, more with Dolph Lundgren in a second. If you're a Rocky fan like I am, there is this rumor that when they were shooting Rocky, he put Sylvester Stallone in the hospital because they didn't have the ability to shoot with all these crazy cameras and angles and special effects, so they had to really punch each other.
3: Oh, wow.
1: Yeah, he hurt. 1 second. Let me play this song. We'll come back and talk about more of that.

0: right, Dolph Lundgren. He played the Russian in Rocky IV, and I was really talking to him about if he actually put Sylvester Stallone, who played Rocky, in the hospital. Here's that. Bobby Bones. This is the Bobby Bones Show. Another one of the urban legends that you can verify or not is that you actually hit Stallone and put him in the hospital.
1: Well, we both got hit quite a bit. You can't shoot like a 15-round fight in those days. There's no CGI. Everything is in camera. Everything has to be flying out of your mouth, the blood, everything. There's no way to do that without getting hit, you know. And we practiced for 5 months, but, you know, he wanted me to hit him to the body really hard, and then we have those headshots, and so we both got hit. I think what hurt him, and I didn't know about this, he got hit in the heart somehow, and I think he had some minor heart attack or something. I was told later they had to fly him low altitude down from Vancouver. He was in a hospital here for a while, but I just got 2 weeks off. I was happy, you know. I realized Sly's hurt, and I'm like, oh, sorry, but he hit me a lot too, but I could take it.
0: When you're shooting that movie specifically, did you know it was going to be as great as it ended up being?
1: No, I had no idea.
0: The first time you saw it, did you know it was great?
1: Yes. I went to the premiere, and, you know, we pulled up in Westwood, Grace looking fabulous in a big hat. People aren't looking at me. It's like they want to take pictures of Grace and kind of shoo me out of the way. And we go in there and the lights go down and there's these two boxing gloves, you know, Soviet. And I come on pretty soon. I come on after maybe 5 minutes. And I remember I was just sitting there staring. Like, it was such a good movie. I mean, Stallone had directed it, the music. And I was totally shocked. So when the lights come out and I kind of realized everybody's looking at me now. And when we came out, and people were taking pictures of me, and when they asked, interview me instead of Grace. So it kind of flipped in 90 minutes like that.
0: On the way into the premiere, yeah. They wanted to talk to her. On the way out, it was you.
1: Yeah, literally.
0: Was it odd that everyone thought you were Russian?
1: Well, it wasn't odd because I did a pretty good job portraying a Russian, but some people still think I'm Russian, but I didn't really care much about that. I think I understood it. I mean, I wanted to try to do other types of roles.
0: My final question.
1: Yeah.
0: You have every ability to say no, mostly because you can beat me up still. Okay. I'm in a cardigan. I'm light work for you at this point.
1: I'll hit you with the stable.
0: Yeah, whatever you want to do. So that camera right there, if you looked at it, yeah, and you said, Bobby Bones, if he dies, he dies.
1: Bobby Bones, if he dies, he dies.
0: Now I literally can't die. That's happened. Bobby Bones. This is the Bobby Bones Show. Listen to this. And big thanks to Dolph Lundgren. Watch the whole thing on the Bobbycast on Netflix or listen to the podcast. But he holds a degree in chemical engineering from the Royal Institute of Technology in Sweden, a master's degree from the University of Sydney. He receives a Fulbright scholarship to attend MIT to come to America in 1983.
2: Wow.
0: And so as he was doing all that, because he was so smart, he was also a bouncer to make money as he was going through college, and that's how he was discovered.
2: Huh.
0: It's crazy to hear the whole story. The Bobbycast, he's not even Russian. He's Swiss.
2: Wow, so much here.
0: Go check it out. 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
0: A flight attendant saving a baby. 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
3: Tell me something good.
4: A United Airlines flight attendant being praised because, well, quick reflexes and also kindness. There was a mom. The mom's exhausted. And Monique Harris noticed the mom had fallen asleep. And the mom was holding the baby. And the baby was in the lap of the mom falling asleep. And the baby was slowly sliding.
5: Oh.
4: And was about to fall. Babies aren't supposed to fall. I've learned. Right. Yeah. And so the flight attendant sees it, runs over and catches her right as she falls and almost hits the ground.
6: That's nice. So cool.
4: So, and then she said, hey, take a nap. I'm good with babies. I'll hold the baby.
6: That's what I saw. I saw the picture of the flight attendant holding the baby in that jump seat that she sits in.
4: Yeah, aww. And she did. And the post went viral. The picture went viral. And that's amazing. And I'm letting... Here we go. Here's sexism Bobby coming out.
6: Uh-oh.
4: I'm letting a woman flight attendant do that. I'm not letting a dude. I'm thanking him for saving the baby, but I'm not letting the dude hold the baby. But
7: even as a flight attendant in front of everybody
6: right,
7: else.
6: Right, he's not alone he's with not your alone. Baby.
4: But if I fall asleep, he might. I'm not letting...
7: But the jump seat, all eyes are on him.
4: Sexism Bobby's coming out. No dude. Woman yes, dude no.
6: Got it.
4: Great story. That's what it's all about.
1: That was Tell Me Something Good. Bones.
4: Okay, we world premiered this morning. An iHeart Country premiere. 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
1: This story comes to us from Georgia. A family was out of town. When they logged into their security camera, they saw a guy just hanging out in their hot tub. He had broke into the house, found no one there, went in the backyard, saw the hot tub, got undressed, and sat in the hot tub for about 30 minutes with a rubber ducky, was playing with the rubber ducky, got out of the pool, and he stole $1,000 worth of pool towels and left.
2: What?
1: But he left his wallet behind when he got undressed. It fell out of his pants.
3: I'm assuming the ducky was there. He didn't take it with him.
1: Right. The ducky was still in the pool.
2: Or so like his travel tub. His travel ducky?
3: Yeah. He often finds hot tubs or pools. Okay.
1: I'm Lunchbox. That's your bonehead story of the day.
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3: 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All right, we're about to hop into the Friday morning dance party. 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

Friday morning dance party. 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

0: Nah.
1: All right, we're going to throw it back a long way. 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
9: 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I'm Jeff Rowland at the Shoals Insider News Desk. Here's what's trending this hour in Shoals Area News. A former Layton police chief and his wife pleaded not guilty Thursday to federal charges involving an alleged multi-million-dollar life insurance fraud scheme. Brandon Hood, who was also employed as a Lawrence County deputy, and his wife, Heather Lynn Hood, each entered not guilty pleas in federal court in Huntsville. They stand charged with conspiracy to commit wire fraud, and aggravated identity theft. The couple is accused of using stolen personal information like Social Security numbers, dates of birth, to submit fraudulent life insurance claims. Authorities say while Hood worked for the Lawrence County Sheriff's Department, he allegedly accessed law enforcement databases without authorization to obtain Social Security numbers, dates of birth, belonging to friends, co-workers, relatives, and their spouses. Authorities say that Brandon and Heather Hood then used the information to apply for life insurance policies without the individual's knowledge. Federal authorities say the face value of the life insurance policies reached $24 million in all. Hood reportedly submitted his resignation after the Lawrence County Sheriff's Department was notified of the federal investigation. Colbert County residents will soon be paying $4.75 more each month for residential garbage service, as the county commission has voted to make the increase. This increase will raise the monthly residential garbage

0: Its rate from $28.50 to $33.25, which is a 16.7% increase. County officials say the increase is needed to cover inflation and rising fuel costs. You're up to date? And that's what's trending this hour in Shoals Area News. I'm Jeff Rowland at the Shoals Insider News Desk, your news authority.
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2: A forecast for today. Another hot one set up across the area. The heat just continues. Temperatures in the mid to upper 90s. Feels like close to 105 with a heat advisory in place for the Tennessee Valley for your Friday. Heat advisory will continue for Saturday. Another hot day, and that will be the case for Sunday as well. Both days feature temperatures in the mid to upper 90s. Feel like temperatures around 105. And after a hot start to the week next week with some rain Monday and Tuesday, some cooler temperatures by midweek.
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20: I got it.
19: If you have it,
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20: I got it.
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19: What's your guess?
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19: Okay, do them. Do them.
20: F.
19: Okay.
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19: R got
20: dang it, R got me.
19: Amy? Lunchbox might have it, so I'm going to let him sit on it.
21: I don't have it.
19: What, pick a number, any number.
21: No, I can't, because any number that's coming to my mind, it's not
19: we'll
21: right.
19: Just pick a number anyway.
21: Okay.
20: Any number.
21: No, it can't.
19: It can be.
21: It's not
19: it doesn't matter if it's wrong.
21: Just but I don't want to be wrong.
19: Just pick a number.
20: Well, you're wrong if you don't guess.
21: One. And it's not one.
20: It's not one.
19: No, but did you know one is the only number where if you spell it backward, it's in the reverse order?
20: Okay.
19: It's the only one there.
21: Huh?
19: It's.
20: I'm wrong.
19: To the end of the beginning. One is that backward order.
21: Oh.
19: Lunchbox, what'd you have?
20: Dang it. I just realized that 8, it's wrong.
19: Why?
20: 8 is wrong. H and I.
19: Do it.
20: A, B, C, E, F.
19: E.
20: E is, and then I, G, H, T. I forgot about.
22: And then G is way before.
19: G and H are yeah, right? Oh, they're before the I. Oh, yeah, you're way off.
20: Yeah.
19: I believed you.
22: So what is it?
19: 40, F-O-R-T-Y.
22: Oh.
19: F-O-L-M-N-O-P-Q-R-R-T, L-M-N-O-P-Q-R-S-T, and Y.
20: Do you know how long it would take me to get to 40?
22: Yeah,
20: you gave me 10 seconds.
22: Never gotten to
19: 40. I gave you 15. I knew you wouldn't get it. I just wanted to give you a minute to chase it. So, okay, there you go. Fun Fact Friday.

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8: These are all the celebrities that Lunchbox has freaked out over the years at our iHeartRadio Music Festival. So I'll give you the celebrity Lunchbox and you tell me your version of the story.
9: Got it.
8: So our music festival is this weekend. We leave today. It's tonight and tomorrow night. Watch it on Hulu, Disney Plus. It's going to be a great show. But over the years, Lunchbox has freaked people out, celebrities. It's been a bit embarrassing. What?
9: It's true. Oh. I don't know if I freak out and if I scare them. I mean, I'm just excited.
8: Kim, who do you think you freaked out?
9: Ha, who have I freaked out at? I really don't remember anybody.
8: Good, good, good, good. Let's go. Give me your story about Dua Lipa.
9: Oh, Dua Lipa, dude. I saw her and I was like, wow. If you guys have never seen Dua Lipa, she is gorgeous, like beautiful smoke show. And I saw her and she was about to walk out of one of the rooms. So I just waited and I had the camera. I'm like, Dua Lipa, there you are. You're so beautiful. And she smiled at me. We shared a moment.
8: He filmed her and told her she was amazing as he screamed at her. She turned around. He claimed they had a moment. I claim that one of our executives say, hey, we have Lunchbox stop yelling at artists when they walk by.
10: Oh, after wow. That,
8: yeah. Yeah. Mm-hmm. So we both have our claims. I know for sure mine's true. Next up, your buddy. This was one I think you actually did become friends with, oddly. Diddy.
9: Dang. Yeah, Diddy, dude. So he was coming out of the locker, the dressing room, I guess, and they were trying to clear the hallway. You can't be in the hallway. You can't be in the hallway. I'm like, yeah, right. I'll be right here. And I stood there. Everybody else got scared, ran away, and he came walking out, and I'm like, Diddy, Diddy, Diddy. He looks right at me, comes up and goes, love, love, and gave me knuckles.
8: And then they left on a plane, and Lunchbox hung out with them for a few days.
11: All night.
8: Yeah, that's the only one that you guys became close with.
9: No. We kind of lost touch after that.
8: No. That's a good one.
9: No.
8: Okay, The Miz.
9: Oh, dude, The Miz. I've been watching him since Real World Back to New York, and he was backstage. And I don't know how Bobby knows him, but Bobby was sitting there talking to him, and I mean, Bobby wasn't introducing me, so I had to go,
8: I thought I introduced you. I did introduce you.
9: No, I feel like you did.
8: Of course I did.
9: Hold on. I haven't finished. You were talking, and you guys were in deep conversation, and I needed Bobby to introduce me, so that's why I sat there next to you guys and went, and then you were like, oh, this is Lunchbox.
8: That's not how it happened, but go ahead.
9: And then I was like, what up, Miz?
8: What I remember is Lunchbox started talking to him and never let the Miz talk back. Lunchbox talked for 3 minutes and Miz never said anything back because Lunchbox wouldn't stop talking.
9: That's true.
8: Really nice guy, though. Chili from TLC.
9: Chili from TLC? I don't remember meeting her.
8: Well, you grabbed her arm and held on to it.
10: Oh, my goodness.
8: And then you told her how much you loved her.
9: Oh, I did?
8: Mm.
9: No. Yeah. I don't. Oh, man. Hey, what? Hey, Chili. We must have had a moment. She must have been thinking we were friends. I don't know. I said hello.
11: You grabbed her arm?
9: I must have blanked on that one.
8: I don't know who this is, though, but it was in our files. Jordan Wisely from The Challenge.
9: Oh, yes, Jordan. Like, here's the thing. I had no idea he was going to be backstage. And I'm back there, and out of the corner of my eye, I see what looks like Jordan go into one of the hallways. And I was like, there is no way that he is here. Why would he be here? And then later on in the night, I ran into him, and I was like, Jordan! And he was back there with his girlfriend. And I mean, I absolutely lost it.
8: Are you older than him?
9: Oh, that's a great question. We might be the same age.
8: Got to be weird if somebody older than you comes screaming that intensely about how they're such a massive fan. Jared Leto from 30 Seconds to Mars.
9: I am. Oh, wow. I'm older than Jordan by a decade.
10: dang.
9: Anyway, yeah, Jared Leto. So what happened is he was calling people on stage. He was pointing people in the crowd going, you come up on stage, you come up on stage. And he never pointed at me. But I was like, no one's going to know he didn't point at me. So I ran up there and I positioned myself right next to Jared Leto. And we rocked out, whatever his song is, on stage.
8: So Jared Leto was pulling people from the crowd, but Lunchbox had a credential and he was already back. Had the ability to get back there. So he just used his credential to work and walked on with all the people. Yeah. And they kind of had to push him off stage.
9: It was awesome.
8: I got two more. These are people Lunchbox has freaked out over the years at our iHeartRadio Music Festival. Gwen Stefani?
9: See, I never freaked out at her backstage. That was more in the lobby of the hotel. But I did see her backstage, and I stood there, and I was like, there's Gwen, and she walked by, and I think she felt bad for the last time we had an interaction, so she kind of smiled at my camera.
8: But your interaction, though, was at the festival when you saw her in the lobby.
9: Yeah, it was. It was, she was going for sound check, and I saw her in the lobby, and I was like, Gwen, can I get a picture? And she's like, okay. And I go to put my arm around her, and they said, no touching.
8: Yeah. And then so one more, Halle Berry.
9: Halle Berry?
8: Mm-hmm.
9: I freaked out on Halle Berry?
11: Well, I mean, only are obsessed with her.
8: Yeah. So, do you have any memory of this at all?
9: I don't remember. I know I got a picture with Halle Berry, but I don't remember freaking out on her at all.
8: So, you claimed you met your crush, Halle Berry, but we had proof of your actual interaction, and it was such an over-exaggeration because you just saw her from afar. And why were you wearing dorky glasses in this picture? And this comes from me, the dorkiest glasses wear ever. Why were you wearing dorky glasses and you never actually met her?
9: No. I did meet her.
8: No, we saw it. You didn't actually meet her. It's from afar. You did one of those
9: Did
8: afar.
9: She smile at the camera?
8: Was she was far away. Okay, go ahead.
9: And so I was wearing glasses because that was at a point when I went to get my driver's license here and they said, oh, you need to go take a vision test. And they told me I needed glasses and I had a mental breakdown and I never wore them around you guys because I was like, I'm too embarrassed. I never wore them. And so sometimes in public, I'd wear them and they really did help. And so I was wearing them because I wasn't around people that knew me.
8: Yeah. I didn't mind them, but I'd never seen you in them. And when we were looking back through a lot of the archives, it's like, is he secretly wearing glasses? I mean, I wear the dorkiest glasses.
10: Does he still mm-hmm. need glasses?
9: No, I did that. I did the closet.
8: He's lying. You can tell he's lying right now. He's stammering. No.
9: I did the closet glasses thing. Never like around you guys or mostly in public. I didn't wear them. And I went and got LASIK because I couldn't do it. I was like, I can't handle this.
8: You're not still in the closet.
9: Correct. I'm out of the closet.
8: I'm no longer. Okay. So this weekend, tonight, tomorrow night, our iHeartRadio Music Festival, Lunchbox will be there, and you can watch on Hulu and Disney Plus tonight.

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1: 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What a stranger did for his family is going to make their lives a whole lot easier. 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
3: Tell me something good.
4: All right, there's a family in Utah. Three of their sons have muscular dystrophy, so they're in wheelchairs. Well, they've never been able to travel all together because that's a lot to haul around. Well, an anonymous donor bought them a wheelchair-accessible van, and now they get to ride around all together as a family.
5: Wow, a van. It sounds like Walker Hayes' story a bit.
4: Yeah.
5: There was no muscular dystrophy, but Walker Hayes, the guy who had Applebee's on Applebee's.
4: Fancy life.
5: Yeah. Their family was struggling, and this guy named Craig, who was a pastor, bought them a van.
6: Great, because they have so many kids.
5: Yeah. I think 100. Noah's Ark of children.
4: Yeah, he gifted. I think it was like one of theirs, and he just like walked up to him at like a sporting event and handed him the title. And was like, this is yours now.
5: They don't know who gifted the van to the family?
4: It's totally anonymous. It began after the boy's grandfather told another family about their transportation challenges, and that prompted a family to... an anonymous family out there to take care of buying the van. And others contributed towards it as well, but it looks like it was a community effort and just really special gift to this family.
5: I'm looking at the van. It's a really nice one.
6: It's cool.
5: Yeah.
6: I bet those like hydraulic lifts are not cheap.
5: Yeah. Sometimes my back hurts. I like to have one of those for me, but I don't need one, but like my back hurts sometimes.
4: So the dad was transporting his sons one at a time to school. And that would take a total of 5 hours each day because he could only take one kid at a time.
5: Wow.
4: So now this makes it significantly easier.

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2: 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So not only them, but Goo Goo Dolls and Cardi B and Snoop Dogg, Smashing Pumpkins, Weezer, Stella Lefty, Amy and I will both be there. 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It's going to be fantastic.
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1: All right, voicemail.
2: Hey, Bobby, this is Justin calling from Alabama. I talked to you a while back about my daughter, Ella, who's been going through cancer. She is doing very well. She just finished her first week of chemo. She got a 3-week break, and then she'll go back for another week. Then hopefully by early October, she'll get the ring of the bell. Just wanted to call and give y'all guys an update.
1: Yeah, thank you for that update. We've been thinking about her since you called the first time. Please keep updating us, and also let us know, like, what we can do to help. I wish I... We have his number. Like, we have everybody's number that leaves a voicemail, right?
3: Yeah.
1: Yeah? I could, like, send him another Uber Eats card, because I know, like, when you're dealing with this, the last thing you have to worry about is food. And so that's what I do for people when they have babies now. Like, yeah, a DoorDash or Uber Eats.
4: Mm-hmm.
1: I don't think... To me, it doesn't feel like the most thoughtful, extravagant gift, but I feel like it is so practical.
4: It's necessary.
1: And I learned, I love people that were kind enough to go, hey, you had a baby. We would like to do something for you, if they would leave it at the door. Because it's so hard with a new baby when people want to come over and the baby, your head's everywhere.
4: Mm-hmm.
1: And so with this, because also, like, you could make food and take it to somebody. But what I would recommend somebody who just had a baby is say, hey, we're going to bring this food to you. Tell us what time you'd like to drop it off. We're going to drop it off at the door. That way, you know, the food's there and you can get it and they don't have to come and get dressed. And hopefully the baby's not sleeping. All the stuff I would have never known.
4: Mm-hmm.
1: So yeah, if you can find the number, I would like to at least do that gesture. But thank you, Justin. Please keep calling. Again, we are thinking about you guys.
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8: Good Friday morning. I'm Jeff Rowland at the Shoals Insider News Desk. Here's what's trending this hour in Shoals area news. A former Layton police chief and his wife pleaded not guilty Thursday to federal charges involving an alleged multi-million-dollar life insurance fraud scheme. Brandon Hood, who was also employed as a Lawrence County deputy, and his wife, Heather Lynn Hood, each entered not guilty pleas in federal court in Huntsville. They stand charged with conspiracy to commit wire fraud, and aggravated identity theft. The couple is accused of using stolen personal information like Social Security numbers, dates of birth, to submit fraudulent life insurance claims. Authorities say while Hood worked for the Lawrence County Sheriff's Department, he allegedly accessed law enforcement databases without authorization to obtain Social Security numbers, dates of birth, belonging to friends, co-workers, relatives, and their spouses. Authorities say that Brandon and Heather Hood then used the information to apply for life insurance policies without the individual's knowledge. Federal authorities say the face value of the life insurance policies reached $24 million in all. Hood reportedly submitted his resignation after the Lawrence County Sheriff's Department was notified of the federal investigation. Colbert County residents will soon be paying $4.75 more each month for residential garbage service as the county commission has voted to make the increase. This increase will raise the monthly residential garbage rate from $28.50 to $33.25, which is a 16.7% increase. County officials say the increase is needed to cover inflation and rising fuel costs. You're up to date? And that's what's trending this hour in Shoals Area News. I'm Jeff Rowland at the Shoals Insider News Desk, your news authority.
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3: Hey, forecast for today. Another hot one set up across the area. The heat just continues. Temperatures in the mid to upper 90s. Feels like close to 105 with a heat advisory in place for the Tennessee Valley for your Friday. Heat advisory will continue for Saturday. Another hot day, and that will be the case for Sunday as well. Both days feature temperatures in the mid to upper 90s. Feel like temperatures around 105. And after a hot start to the week next week with some rain Monday and Tuesday, some cooler temperatures by midweek.
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4: But they tested $1 bills and they found hundreds of microorganisms, oral and other bacteria, and they can circulate for as long as 15 years and never have any sort of clean on them.
5: Man, wow. Have you ever smelt money?
4: I mean, yeah. I've smelled a, sure.
5: Like a bill? Now, knowing that all that stuff is on there and we sniffed it.
4: I don't sniff money. I mean, I've smelled it.
5: You've smelt it before. We know the smell of money, which means that we sniffed whatever you're talking about.
4: I mean, snort it, though. There's a difference.
6: But some people use money to snort things.
4: Yes, that's true.

0: That's why there's a lot of drugs on monies. Yeah. On money.
1: Monies works.
0: That's from the healthy. Ugh. Speaking of money, Travis Kelce was a victim of a Ponzi scheme.
1: Really?
0: They're not saying how much money he lost. It is that he was a victim of a Ponzi scheme.
1: So, like, he invested in something or gave somebody his money too?
0: So, this is from TMZ. Kelce was named in court on Tuesday as one of the victims of one of these guys who bilked investors overall out of at least $35 million. This guy was sentenced to 11 years in prison. They didn't say how much Kelce lost. And he probably did not want to be mentioned in this.
2: No, not at all.
1: I mean, well, it happens.
0: Does it? I don't know anybody it's happened to, unless it's happening to me and I don't know it.
1: Well.
0: And also, if somebody's Ponzi scheming me, I hope I'm on the early part of it where I get my money back plus.
2: Not the back part
0: because
2: of it.
0: Because some people have to get paid.
1: Mm-hmm.
0: Bernie Madoff, people made money with Bernie Madoff. But people lost all the money because he was just taking money from them and paying the next people.
2: This has to be pre-Taylor, right? Taylor wouldn't
0: stand
2: for that.
0: Especially if the guy was arrested and tried and found guilty. It had to be years and years. What do you mean Taylor wouldn't stand for that?
2: Like Taylor wouldn't fall for a Ponzi scheme.
1: Well, she might. I don't think anybody is like immune to it.
2: I feel like you have an idea of who you're dealing with.
1: No, I don't think some people do.
0: Yeah, I agree. I think you have somebody that manages stuff and they come into, I don't know. Who knows what kind of schemes we're in. And if we're being schemed, it's probably Ray, the scheminess. But we don't even know it. Ray, our producer. Yeah. He's always
3: but
0: up
3: how?
0: To something. Exactly.
2: We don't know, Ray.
3: Money from you.
0: Exactly. There was a couple, they were staying at a hotel in Miami and they found a guy under their bed in the middle of the night.
1: That's scary.
0: That's scary, and if that happens, and let's say they end up, like, killing the dude, I don't think they go to jail, because if there's someone under your bed, you feel like that is imminent threat and danger, right?
1: Was he there to harm them, or he just wanted a place to sleep?
0: So they went into this hotel, and the woman told police that after they had fallen asleep, her and her partner, she felt movement near the bed at around 4 a.m. So she fell back asleep, thinking that whatever she felt was probably part of a dream or something that sleep-induced, I don't even know what you call that, sleep-induced movement?
2: Yeah.
0: Then she felt it again around 6:30, so then she thought it was probably something real. She checked underneath the bed to make sure that she hadn't misplaced any of her belongings. She saw a man hiding there about 7:45 in the morning. The couple ran from the room, alerted hotel security. They found the guy and they arrested him later that day. He had stayed in the hotel days before but checked out, but he had returned 2 days after to collect belongings he had left. So I don't know what that has to do with staying underneath.
2: So that was his room? Maybe that was his room.
1: How did he get back in?
0: But it doesn't say that. And also, how does he get the beep back in?
2: Yeah, those cars, they die after you check out.
0: But if somebody's under your bed and God forbid you beat them down, you don't get in trouble.
2: No. They're in your room.
0: I would also think I'm going to be very sensitive about my language, that if somebody were hiding under a bed, they were down there doing stuff to themselves.
1: Oh.
0: That's why they would be there.
2: Oh, I see what you're saying.
0: I would think that's why you would hide in a hotel room. So you could make yourself feel good.
2: Got it.
1: You need a place to sleep.
0: You stay in the closet then. Or stay somewhere. Underneath the bed, you can't get out to get water or anything. Mm-hmm.
2: That's why I like those hotels, where they don't have it underneath the bed. It's like closed in. I love that because I have kids and like we leave stuff in hotels all the time. And I always look before we leave. And some of those hotels are great. They don't have an under the bed.
1: Yeah, they block them off.
0: Lunchbox found, again, we'll be sensitive here, adult protection used under his bed, right?
4: Yeah, we'd been there for 2 days and then my kids were crawling under the bed and...
1: What's this?
0: And did they move you rooms, give you a free room, clean your room?
4: No, they offered us a $25 meal thing to the restaurant or something like that.
1: Like, who wants to eat after that?
2: Yeah, not enough.
4: Not enough. No.
0: Yeah. I'm sure it doesn't.
4: Should have been free room.
0: Yeah, that's so gross. Uh-huh. I can agree, free room.
1: And your kid found it.
0: You know what? Free lifetime room, if that's the case. Like, how do you miss that as the cleaner?
1: I mean...
0: And it's you...
1: That's probably why they block off the beds now at some hotels. They're like, let's just...
0: Like you're talking about?
1: So much stuff gets lost under the bed or it can get so dirty under there.
2: Get rid of that area.
1: Yeah.

0: Coming up.
1: Let's go.
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2: Songs that remind you of a certain part of your life. I want to know from everybody in the room, like, what song reminds you of your first breakup? What song reminds you of high school? What song reminds you of summer? Let's talk music and songs that remind you of things next.
1: Bobby Bones.
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2: I'll give you a specific time in your life. Tell me the song that comes to mind.
18: Okay.
2: So, first breakup.
18: Well, this is just a breakup, but it's a great day to be alive. Like my first probably meaningful breakup.
2: Yeah.
18: And anytime it comes on, I'm instantly transported back to my shower where I'm crying on the shower floor singing that song.
2: But it wasn't, if I remember correctly, it wasn't Travis Tritt's version.
18: No. Texas country artist. Was it Corey Morrow?
2: Yeah.
18: Maybe?
2: Yeah, he covered it.
18: I guess so.
2: And were you singing it like, it's a great day to be alive?
18: Yeah, no, day. I mean, I guess, I don't even know. I probably was just had it on repeat and would shower to it and bawl. Like, it evokes so much emotion. And now, if that song comes on, whether it's Travis Tritt or somebody else, I am instantly in fetal position in my shower.
2: She gets sad if she just cooks rice in the microwave. She's like,
18: yes.
2: I got rice cooking in the microwave. yeah. I'm going to pun on this one because I never had a break. I had never had girls. So I don't have like a first breakup or so I don't have this one. Eddie?
19: Oh, mine's Strawberry Wine because that was the song that I remember when we first like kissed.
2: Mm-hmm.
19: So when we broke up, that song's the one that takes me back to all of that. My first girlfriend in general.
2: Lunchbox?
20: Yeah, mine is Don't Worry, Be Happy. Back in 1988 when I was in second grade, Tracy Prelip and I were going steady. And then she found Victor and I was out the door.
19: Victor.
2: And that was the song that reminded you of that?
20: That was the song that was playing on the radio all the time back then.
2: That's tough. What song takes you back to high school, Amy?
18: Carrying Your Love With Me, George Strait. That was very popular when I started driving, and that's what I would listen to a lot. Especially when I would drive by this one guy's house that I liked.
20: Oh my God, on earth.
2: Is that who you ended up dating and cried over?
18: No.
19: You were stalking him?
18: Kind of. I mean, now you can just like look people up on social media. Back then,
2: they just stare in their windows. Yeah. Back then, you had to crawl behind a bush and stare in a window.
19: Interesting.
18: You know, no, old days. Like with your friends, it's not like I was alone, but we would be like, oh, let's just go do like a drive-by.
2: I would say mine's Letter Cry, Hootie and the Blowfish.
19: Good one.
2: Because I burnt that tape up going to football practice.
18: That was a tape.
2: Yeah.
18: Wow.
2: As a tape. Going to football practice junior and senior year, it was just nonstop that cracked rearview tape. But that song I loved so much. Big Hootie guy, Letter Cry, Hootie and the Blowfish.
19: A lot of 90s stuff for me, but the one that sticks out is Basket Case by Green Day. I remember I was working for the TV station there, like the school TV station, and I was in charge of picking the music for the football highlights. And I was like, we got to put Green Day because they're the biggest thing ever right now.
2: Lunchbox High School?
20: Yeah, it's easy. The road goes on forever and the party never ends. Robert Earl Keen, because everybody listened to that, and it was always being played at parties and people's cars. That was the huge song.
2: First concert. I'll go first. Diamond Rio, Meet in the Middle, because that was my first concert, and our youth director, Robert, took us, but we would listen to that CD all the time because they'd have a van to come pick people up for church, or I would just, there's like a bunch of us that would stay over at their house to make sure we got to church. And so we listened to that CD all the time. And when they played at Magic Springs, they took us. And that's my first concert, Diamond Rio. And we just waited for Meet in the Middle the whole time. And so
19: did they play it?
2: Yeah, they did not have been really upset. You?
18: I don't really hear this song often anymore, but Amy Grant was my first concert. So either El Shaddai, El Shaddai.
2: Well, you're going deep cut, Shaddai. Huh?
18: Yeah.
2: Not Baby Baby.
18: Baby Baby, yeah, for sure. But El Shaddai had been out longer. I think Baby Baby was probably right just to come out when I was seeing her in concert.
2: Posers say Baby Baby. The hardcore fans say El Shaddai.
18: El Shaddai. Yeah.
2: Eddie, what song, first concert?
19: So my first concert was Clint Black. So the first song to me is nothing but the taillights.
18: Oh, it's jam.
19: South Padre Island. Dude, I remember on hold buying those tickets, like calling the number over and over and over. And it finally got through and I was on hold for 30 minutes. I'm like, I'm never going to get tickets. We got them.
2: Dang, that's what we had to do back in the day. to monitor people, we had to look in their windows, and to get tickets, we had to sit on the phone or go in person. Lunchbox, what song, first concert?
20: What's Love Got to Do With It? What's Love by Tina Turner, Alamo Dome, 2000. There was some guy named Lionel Richie opening for her. It was me, Lauren Meltzer, my mom and dad, and we went to see Tina live in the bright lights.
2: If I just say a song that reminds you of summer during your life, what do you say, Amy?
18: I have the summer. It's the summer of 1999 between high school and college, and Tim McGraw had something like that.
2: Mm.
18: Barbecue stain on my white t-shirt. Oh, I'm picturing myself right now sitting on a curb on UT campus waiting to get picked up. That's right. Every time I hear that song, that's exactly where I go. And I was like, oh, summer before college. It was a good summer.
2: This wasn't a new song in the summer, but my grandma used to take me fishing a lot as kids. And the song that I think she played the most was John Anderson Swingin', because she had that tape. And I just remember her playing that over and over and over again. And there's a little girl in our neighborhood. Her name is Charlie Johnson, and she sure is looking good. That's what comes to mind when I think about it was Charlotte Johnson, right?
19: I don't remember.
2: Yeah, and we were swinging. Lunchbox?
20: Yeah, summer of 2000. I don't know when this song came out, but it was played everywhere. Every club you went to on 6th Street, thong song. I mean, see that thong, thong, thong, thong, thong, thong. We'd go to Bob Popular's, and they would play that all the time.
2: Was Bob Popular's a chain? I've never heard of it, but that's a great name for something.
20: No, it was just one Bob. And it was like four clubs in one. It was awesome.
2: That's a good name for something. Eddie?
19: Oh, I was lifeguarding in the summers, dude. So Sublime, I'd go Santeria Sublime. That takes me back to on that lifeguard stand, making sure everybody was safe.
18: Yeah, it's jam.
2: Oh, just taking care of folks.
19: Just being a, you know.
2: Yeah, taking care of people, doing your thing. A lot of great music. If you guys want to see and hear a lot of great music tonight, our iHeartRadio Music Festival. You can watch it on Disney Plus and Hulu. Kenny Chesney, Lainey Wilson, but also the Goo Goo Dolls. Man, that was a big one back in like high school.
19: Oh, yeah.
2: Like Iris and Slide and all those songs. But yeah, watch it. It's going to be great tonight. Disney Plus and Hulu, our iHeartRadio Music Festival. Come on, Bobby Bones. Now let's play Shaboozy. Here is good news.

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I ain't picking no flowers when the season out. So

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1: 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It's a crazy story. It's a great story. That's why it's Tell Me Something Good next. You're
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morning, man. 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It's just in my veins. It's something that I have to get out. I love performing in front of a crowd and giving them a piece of myself every night for what they give back to me. 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
3: Tell me something good.
0: A United Airlines flight attendant being praised because, well, quick reflexes and also kindness. There was a mom. The mom's exhausted. And Monique Harris noticed the mom had fallen asleep. And the mom was holding the baby. And the baby was in the lap of the mom falling asleep. And the baby was slowly sliding.
4: Oh.
0: And was about to fall. The baby's not supposed to fall. I've learned. Right. Yeah. And so the flight attendant sees it, runs over and catches her right as she falls and almost hits the ground.
5: That's nice. So cool.
0: So, and then she said, hey, take a nap. I'm good with babies. I'll hold the baby.
5: That's what I saw. I saw the picture of the flight attendant holding the baby in that jump seat that she sits in.
0: Yeah, aww. And she did. And the post went viral. The picture went viral. And that's amazing. And I'm letting... Here we go. Here's sexism Bobby coming out.
5: Uh-oh.
0: I'm letting a woman flight attendant do that. I'm not letting a dude. I'm thanking him for saving the baby, but I'm not letting the dude hold the baby. But
6: even as a flight attendant in front of everybody
5: right,
6: else.
5: Right, he's not alone he's with not your baby.
6: He's not alone.
0: But if I fall asleep, he might. I'm not letting...
6: But the jump seat, all eyes are on him.
0: Sexism Bobby's coming out. No dude. Mm-hmm. Woman yes, dude no.
5: Got it.
0: Great story. That's what it's all about.
1: That was Tell Me Something Good.

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2: I'm going to mix in some of these iHeartRadio Music Festival artists like Kenny Chesney and Stella Lefty and Goo Goo Dolls. And then we're going to do some Kenny Rogers and Alan Jackson and Bruno Mars. If you have never heard The Dance Party, hold on to your britches. It's next.
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4: 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All right, we're about to hop into the Friday morning dance party. 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

Friday morning dance party. 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All right, we're back in it. 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

0: right, we're going to throw it back a long way. Long, long, long, long, long way. 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
1: On a warm summer's evening, on a train bound for nowhere, I met up with a gambler. 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
1: 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Coming up next.
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9: Good Friday morning. I'm Jeff Rowland at the Shoals Insider News Desk. Here's what's trending this hour in Shoals area news. A former Layton police chief and his wife pleaded not guilty Thursday to federal charges involving an alleged multi-million dollar life insurance fraud scheme. Brandon Hood, who was also employed as a Lawrence County deputy, and his wife, Heather Lynn Hood, each entered not guilty pleas in federal court in Huntsville. They stand charged with conspiracy to commit wire fraud, and aggravated identity theft. The couple is accused of using stolen personal information like social security numbers, dates of birth, to submit fraudulent life insurance claims. Authorities say while Hood worked for the Lawrence County Sheriff's Department, he allegedly accessed law enforcement databases without authorization to obtain social security numbers, dates of birth, belonging to friends, co-workers, relatives, and their spouses. Authorities say that Brandon and Heather Hood then used the information to apply for life insurance policies without the individual's knowledge. Federal authorities say the face value of the life insurance policies reached $24 million in all. Hood reportedly submitted his resignation after the Lawrence County Sheriff's Department was notified of the federal investigation. Colbert County residents will soon be paying $4.75 more each month for residential garbage service, as the county commission has voted to make the increase. This increase will raise the monthly residential garbage rate from $28.50 to $33.25, which is a 16.7% increase. County officials say the increase is needed to cover inflation and rising fuel costs. You're up to date? And that's what's trending this hour in Shoals Area News. I'm Jeff Rowland at the Shoals Insider News Desk, your news authority.
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11: Hey, forecast for today, another hot one set up across the area. The heat just continues. Temperatures in the mid to upper 90s, feels like close to 105, with a heat advisory in place for the Tennessee Valley for your Friday. Heat advisory will continue for Saturday, another hot day, and that will be the case for Sunday as well. Both days feature temperatures in the mid to upper 90s, feel like temperatures around 105. And after a hot start to the week next week, with some rain Monday and Tuesday, some cooler temperatures by midweek.
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8: If you got kicked out of this round, you'd be out. Oscar's green. Yeah. Lunchbox, what famous fruit is known for being red and is associated with Snow White?
9: An apple.
8: Correct. Now, if they miss it from here out, they'll hear this sound.
10: You've been booed.
8: Eddie's wearing the tiara. He's the champion. Eddie, one more point. He wins the season.
11: I've been here for a bit.
8: Amy, two. Lunchbox, one. The category is USA.
12: USA. USA.
8: What's the capital of the United States, Eddie?
11: Washington, D.C.
8: Correct. Amy, how many stars are on the American flag?
13: 50.
8: Correct. Abby, how many stripes are on the American flag?
14: 13.
8: Correct. Lunchbox, what's the national bird of the United States?
9: Ah, oh, man, hold on.
8: Okay.
11: Come on, dude.
8: What's the national bird?
9: The eagle.
8: Correct.
9: I almost called it a hawk. I had to stop.
8: The category is game shows.
9: Oh, yeah.
8: Eddie, what game show features contestants guessing the most popular answers to survey questions?
11: Survey says Family Feud.
8: Correct. Amy, what game show has contestants spin a giant wheel to win money and prizes?
13: Wheel of Fortune.
8: Correct. Abby, what game show asks contestants questions with the answers in the form of a question?
14: What is? That's Jeopardy.
8: Correct. Lunchbox, what game show gives contestants lifelines, including phone a friend?
9: Who Wants to Be a Millionaire?
8: Correct. Everybody's still in. The category is the answer starts with W. Eddie, what pop duo sang the song Wake Me Up Before You Go-Go?
11: Ooh, with a W. Wham.
8: Correct. Amy, what U.S. state is the home to Seattle?
13: Washington.
8: Correct. Abby, what's the name of the character with glasses and a red and white striped shirt that people have to find?
14: Waldo.
8: Correct. Lunchbox, what retail giant has the slogan, save money, live better?
9: Walmart.
8: Correct. The category is double D's.
11: Oh, wow, Lunchbox.
9: I like this.
8: The category is double D's. No one has been eliminated thus far. If Eddie wins, he's the champ again. Eddie, what fantasy role-playing game has been around since 1974?
11: Dungeons and Dragons.
8: Correct. Amy, what act

0: Played the Penguin in Batman Returns and Louis De Palma on Taxi?
1: Danny DeVito.
0: Correct. Abby, what Disney character is Donald Duck's girlfriend?
1: Oh, Daisy Duck.
0: Correct. Lunchbox, what superhero is the alter ego of Matt Murdock, a blind lawyer who fights crime in New York City?
2: There's only one double D I know. Daredevil.
0: Correct.
1: Oh, wow.
3: Good job, dude.
0: The category is TV dads. Eddie, what's the name of the dad on The Simpsons?
3: Homer Simpson.
0: Correct. Amy, what's the name of the dad on Full House?
1: Danny Tanner.
0: Correct. Abby, what's the name of the dad slash uncle on The Fresh Prince of Bel-Air?
1: Oh, no. This is where I go. Oh, shoot. I'm not going to get it.
0: What's the name of the dad slash uncle on The Fresh Prince of Bel-Air?
1: The dad.
0: 5 seconds?
1: Lay down. I don't know. Danny Smith.
0: That's correct.
3: Wow, Abby.
1: Wow. Not right. No.
0: Boner.
4: You've been boned.
0: If I say uncle, nothing?
1: No.
0: Uncle Phil?
1: Oh, yeah.
0: Yeah.
1: Okay.
5: Uncle Jesse. Would you have accepted that?
0: Uncle Phil?
5: Uh-huh.
0: Yeah.
2: That's his name.
0: Oh. I said dad slash uncle.
5: Okay. I didn't know if we had to say Philip Banks.
0: Yeah, I would have accepted that too. Yeah.
1: Oh.
0: Philip Banks. Judge Philip Banks.
3: Oh.
0: Uncle Philip Banks. Lunchbox, what's the name of the dad on Family Matters?
2: Carl Winslow.
0: Correct.
2: Whoa!
0: The category is logo colors.
3: Oh, man.
0: Traditionally, what color is the X in FedEx, Eddie?
3: Wow. What color is the X on FedEx?
0: EX.
3: Yeah. Okay. The word X.
0: Yeah.
3: Short for express. I'm going to go with... I think it's orange. I think traditionally the X part is orange. Give me orange.
0: Bone him.
2: Oh!
1: Is it not?
4: You've been boned.
1: What is it?
3: How is it...
2: Purple?
1: Wait, I thought it was... It's purple?
3: Mike.
2: You had 50% chance.
3: Mike, he's colorblind.
0: I didn't write the questions.
1: I had orange.
6: I had to do a double check here.
0: Okay.
6: It is orange.
0: Oh wow, you're back.
3: Wow.
0: You're back. What was purple in it?
6: The bed.
0: Oh, okay. Well, you're still in. Hey, look, I don't know the difference. I didn't fight it or agree.
3: Man, my heart stopped for a second.
2: Ray, can you unbone him?
0: You're not losing. Yeah. Unbone.
3: Oh.
4: You've been boned.
2: Unboned.
0: All right, good. Amy, what two colors are the Shell and the Shell gas station logo?
5: Oh. I mean, I'm just going to have to...
0: What two colors are the Shell?
5: I know that there's yellow.
0: The Shell gas station.
5: And there's logo. Red. I see yellow and red right now, and I'm trying to... Like, that's where I get gas. Like, I'm
0: need an answer?
5: The Shells are red.
0: Need an answer?
5: The Shells are red.
0: What two colors are the
5: Shells? Oh, I thought you were saying, yellow and red.
0: Correct. The Shells are yellow, and the red's the trace.
3: Wow, that was crazy.
2: Hey, what two colors? Red.
0: Hey, then she got angry with me.
2: Red! Like, oh, God, red.
5: Sorry. I am stupid. Yellow and red.
0: Lunchbox.
2: Yeah.
0: What color is the bottom of the Pepsi logo?
5: The what?
0: What color is the bottom of the Pepsi logo? So it's Pepsi logo is, you know what it looks like?
2: Yeah, I kind of do. I mean, I wish I drank Cokes, man.
3: No, he said Pepsi.
2: That's what I call them.
0: Oh, he's saying Cokes isn't all types of carbonated.
2: Yeah. Oh, man. Oh.
0: What do you see in your head right now? Like, what's the logo look like?
2: I see... You know what? I'm just going with it, man.
0: Yeah.
2: I see a little thing here, a thing here, and a thing on the bottom. So there's three little sections.
0: Okay.
2: Blue, red, white. Give me white.
0: You're right about the sections, and you got the three colors right, but it's blue on the bottom. It's literally red, white, blue, like America.
3: Oh, wow.
5: Oh, Pepsi's in white.
4: You've been booed.
0: Right. Pepsi is written in the white part, the middle part.
5: So that's interesting. So it goes in red, white, blue.
2: Mike, you want to do another double check on that one?
0: I'm looking at it.
6: All right. Double check.
2: Just checking, man.
0: Sorry, Lunchbox, you've been out.
2: Man, all right, it's going to be unboned.
0: The next category is, with two people remaining, country band lead singers.
5: Oh.
0: Eddie, name the lead singer of Lone Star. He was a lead singer from 1994 to 2007.
3: What the crap? What's this guy's name? Oh, no.
0: The lead singer of Lone Star from 94 to 2007.
3: He's been in our studio before. And I can tell you exactly what he looks like. He's not a short fella. He's kind of tall.
0: 5 seconds.
3: Gosh. Can I give you just his first name?
0: No.
3: Okay. John Rich.
0: What would you have said the first name is?
3: Ronnie.
0: Richie.
3: Gosh, Richie.
5: Oh, Rich, you got the Rich part.
3: Oh.
0: Richie McDonald.
3: Richie McDonald.
0: You can bone him now.
4: Let's
0: see. Amy for the win.
5: I know.
0: Who's the lead singer of Alabama?
3: She might know this.
5: St. Jude.
3: That's your answer?
5: No. I'm trying to picture him doing St. Jude commercials. You know what I mean?
0: Who's the lead singer of the band Alabama? 5 seconds.
5: Randy Owens.
3: Oh.
5: Owen.
3: Oh.
0: Owens was your answer.
3: Oh.
0: It's Randy Owens.
5: Oh, that's dirty.
3: Oh, that is dirty.
0: I know.
3: Dang.
0: I know.
5: Okay, Randy Owen.
0: Yes, you missed it.
3: That's crazy. We're back,
2: Amy,
3: baby.
2: You had it.
5: Maybe I was going to say back. Randy Owens is who you're looking
0: answer?
5: For.
0: Randy Owens is
5: Randy
0: my answer.
5: Owens is my answer.
0: No, I'm sorry. You know you don't get that right.
3: Dang.
0: You know you don't get that right.
2: Amy.
3: Hey, okay. Good one, though, Amy.
0: Hey, did you bone her already?
4: You've been boned.
0: Sudden death.
3: Wow. Let's go, baby. Let's go.
5: So we ring in?
0: Yeah, 3 questions. The category is prime numbers.
3: What? What is that?
0: Here we go. What's the only even prime number?
5: Amy. 2.
0: Correct. Oh, Jeff said.
3: I don't know. I was going to guess a number. 4, maybe.
0: All right. The next category is 80s music. What band had a hit with the song Take On Me and
3: Eddie?
0: Eddie.
3: Uh-huh.
0: Correct.
2: That was tough.
5: What?
0: Down to the final question. On, Eddie, baby. This is for the championship.
3: Come on.
0: The category is it rhymes with pink.
5: Pink.
0: Buzz in for the championship. What's an acronym used to describe couples with both partners?
5: Amy.
0: Go ahead.
5: DINK.
0: Correct.
5: Dual income, no kids.
3: What?
5: Let's go.
0: Both partners earn an income but have chosen not to have children. DINK, dual income, no kids.
3: Gosh.
0: Your winner is Amy! Good game, guys.
3: It's so close. I can't close the deal. Like, I come so close.
0: Good game, guys.
3: Dang, good job, Amy.
0: Amy's a champ. Fun Fact Friday is next. There are so many tigers in America that people just own. I'm kind of blown away by it. And then also what you can do, wherever you are right now, to remember things better. Fun Fact Friday next.
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13: I'll go first. There is scientific proof that closing your eyes makes it easier to remember accurate details of things that you saw. So a lot of times when you try to remember, you do close your eyes and go, okay.

0: Sunday. There's a reason we naturally do it, because it helps us. Mm. Do you guys ever do that?
1: Mm-hmm. Yeah.
2: Yeah, I guess
1: like
2: so.
1: Whenever we play a game and we're trying to come up with an answer, I close my eyes sometimes.
0: Oh, interesting. That'd be recall. Like you're using your eye closing for recall.
1: Yeah.
0: Because I do that too sometimes. Like, let me think. Also, if I'm trying to remember something for some reason, I look up. I'm like, okay, what is it? And why am I looking up?
3: Just look up.
0: Maybe God hands it to me.
3: Oh, maybe.
4: Yeah, maybe.
0: Never thought of that. Amy?
4: Wombats are the only known animals on Earth to produce square poop.
0: Not sure what a wombat is. It feels to me like it's a bat, but what's the difference?
3: They're cute, aren't they? Like, I feel like I've Googled that before.
1: Do they fly?
4: Here, let me show you.
0: No, they don't look like they fly. They
4: look like a little guinea pig.
0: Like a guinea pig meets a bear.
4: Which also, fun fact, when I was in Ecuador, a guinea pig is a delicacy.
3: Ooh, to eat.
4: Yeah, they have it on the restaurant menus.
3: Yeah, I'm not getting that.
1: Did you eat it?
0: They eat guinea pigs?
4: No, I didn't try it because that just was really freaking me out. But it is a delicacy there.
0: Wombats look cute. I feel like they shouldn't have the name bat.
3: Because they don't look like bats at all.
0: They don't do anything like a bat. They don't fly. They don't live in Gotham City. There's nothing happening here. Lunchbox.
1: Yeah, back when Grover Cleveland was the president, telephone technology was new and they didn't have a switchboard operator. So if you called the White House, he answered the phone himself.
3: Wow. Grover.
1: Hey, that's what's awesome. Up, Grover?
3: And that name Grover needs to come back.
0: I do cool like name. It, but it does exist within Sesame Street.
3: That's true. Grover.
0: Grover, one of the more underrated. Because he's kind of, sloppy
3: is
0: floppy.
3: Is he the blue one?
0: Yeah, he's blue. Yeah, Grover's kind of cool. Eddie.
3: Okay, so do you guys know that we are stroking our cats all wrong? So apparently the cat, what?
0: Just a weird way to say
1: yeah,
0: it, man.
1: Don't say that.
3: The cat prefers to be stroked under the chin, behind the ears, but we always go in the belly and the tail, and the cat does not like it.
0: The tail.
4: I can tell you my cat hates the tail.
3: Yeah.
4: She'll bite you.
0: Who goes to the tail?
3: Oh, if you stroke it all the way from like the head down to the tail, you don't do that?
0: I don't grab the tail and run itself out, no.
3: Oh.
0: I also don't have a cat. But I'm not a tail.
3: Yeah, so, and they said too that cats deal with it because they want to get fed, but they don't like it.
0: Hmm. Ransom payments are tax deductible.
4: Interesting.
1: Huh.
0: You just have to show something, either a receipt or more likely a police report as proof of your loss.
1: Oh, I was thinking the person that got the ransom.
4: No,
3: the payer.
0: No, they don't.
4: You should pay it out.
1: I was like, man, they really had to report that?
0: What if like ransom payments that you get have to be taxed? And you go and you pay taxes on it. And they're like, wait, you got a ransom payment? So you kidnapped someone?
3: Okay, but you paid your taxes.
0: But we have to arrest you for this. But yeah, you're clear of tax. Yeah, so ransom payments are tax deductible.
3: Huh. So just pay it.
0: Which is kind of weird. I guess if you wanted to really like get around the system, just fake a kidnapping.
4: Mm-hmm.
3: And pay the
0: pay
3: ransom.
0: A big ransom, and then they take that money and they put it back in, like launder it back to you. Then you get to write off.
4: Just go ahead and make it like.
0: I just came up with a crime.
3: You're like, write this down.
0: Yeah. There are more tigers in Americans' backyards than zoos, and in the wild.
1: That's weird.
3: Drug dealers.
0: There are only 4,000 to 5,000 tigers in the wild, and there are at least that kept as exotic pets.
4: Wow,
3: that's crazy.
0: That there's that many. That's
3: I did
0: wild.
3: See something where, like, I think there are more tigers in Texas than there are in all of Asia or something.
0: There just must be so many tigers.
3: Yeah, I didn't know that.
0: That we don't see, that people just have.
4: No tiger has same stripes.
3: That's crazy.
1: Mm-hmm. That's wild.
0: Well, no human has same fingerprints.
3: That's crazy too.
4: That's what they compare it to.
0: And no human has same stripes.
4: Okay.
0: Good and point. No tiger has same fingerprints. Think about that. What's the only number where the letters spelling it out are in alphabetical order? I'm going to give you guys 15 seconds.
1: Wait, say that again.
0: There's only one number when spelled that all the letters are in alphabetical order.
3: They are?
0: Yes. Only one number, go. I'll give you 15 seconds. So one number where the letters spelling it out are in alphabetical order. You have 5 seconds. See if anybody comes up with it.
1: I got it.
0: If you have it,
1: yeah.
0: New level of intelligence.
3: I got it.
4: Y'all do?
3: I mean, I'm going to guess.
0: What's your guess?
3: 4.
0: Okay, do them.
3: F.
0: Okay.
3: A, B, C, D, E, F, G, H, I, J, K, L, M, O, P, L, O.
0: Okay.
3: U, R.
0: R got
3: Dang him. It, R got me.
0: Amy? Lunchbox might have it, so I'm going to let him sit on it.
4: I don't have it.
0: Wait, pick a number, any number.
4: No, I can't, because any number that's coming to my mind, it's not
0: right. Just pick a number anyway.
4: Okay.
3: Any number.
4: No, it can't.
0: It can
4: it's
0: be.
4: Not
0: it
4: right.
0: Doesn't matter if it's wrong. Just
4: but I don't want to be wrong.
0: Just pick a number.
1: Well, you're wrong if you don't guess.
4: One, and it's not one.
3: It's not one.
0: No, but did you know one is the only number where, if you spell it backward, it's in the reverse order.
3: Okay.
0: It's the only one there.
4: Huh?
1: Okay, it's I'm wrong.
0: To the end of the beginning. One is that backward order. Oh. Lunchbox, what'd you have?
1: Dang it. I just realized it. Eight. It's wrong.
0: Why?
3: Eight is wrong.
1: H and I.
0: Do it.
1: A, B, C, E, F, H, I. E. E is, and then I, G, H, T. I forgot about.
3: And then G is way before.
0: G and H are yeah, right? Oh, they're before the I. Oh, yeah, you're way off.
1: Yeah, I
0: believed you.
3: So what is it?
0: 40. F-O-R-T-Y. Oh. F-O-L-M-N-O-P-Q-R-R-T-L-M-N-O-P-Q-R-S-T. And why?
1: Do you know how long it would take me to get to 40? Yeah, give me 10 seconds.
3: Never gotten to 40.
0: I gave you 15. I knew you wouldn't get it. I just wanted to give you a minute to chase it. So, okay, there you go. Fun Fact Friday.
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5: Bones.
0: Now let's play Dan and Shay. Hear us say so.

0: tell me something good.
1: A dad of three got the surprise of a lifetime. What a stranger did for his family is going to make their lives a whole lot easier. Amy has this story next in our segment called Tell Me Something Good.
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3: Tell me something good.
4: All right, there's a family in Utah. Three of their sons have muscular dystrophy, so they're in wheelchairs. Well, they've never been able to travel all together because that's a lot to haul around. Well, an anonymous donor bought them a wheelchair-accessible van, and now they get to ride around all together as a family.
5: Wow, a van. It sounds like Walker Hayes' story a bit.
4: Yeah.
5: There was no muscular dystrophy, but Walker Hayes, the guy who had Applebee's on Applebee's.
4: Fancy life.
5: Yeah. Their family was struggling, and a guy named Craig, who was a pastor, bought them a van.
6: Great, because they have so many kids.
5: Yeah. I think 100. Noah's Ark of children.
4: Yeah, he gifted. I think it was like one of theirs, and he just like walked up to him at like a sporting event and handed him the title and was like, this is yours now.
5: They don't know who gifted the van to the family?
4: It's totally anonymous. It began after the boy's grandfather told another family about their transportation challenges, and that prompted a family to... an anonymous family out there to take care of buying the van. And others contributed towards it as well, but it looks like it was a community effort and just really spent this family.
5: I'm looking at the van. It's a really nice one.
6: It's cool.
5: Yeah.
6: I bet those like hydraulic lifts are not cheap.
5: Yeah. Sometimes my back hurts. I like to have one of those for me, but I don't need one, but like my back hurts sometimes.
4: So the dad was transporting his sons one at a time to school. And that would take a total of 5 hours each day because he could only take one kid at a time.
5: Wow.
4: So now this makes it significantly easier.
5: Great story. Yeah. A-plus story. That's what it's all about.
1: That was Tell Me Something Good.

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0: story comes to us from Georgia. A family was out of town. When they logged into their security camera, they saw a guy just hanging out in their hot tub. He had broke into the house, found no one there, went in the backyard, saw the hot tub, got undressed, and sat in the hot tub for about 30 minutes with a rubber ducky, was playing with the rubber ducky, got out of the pool, and he stole $1,000 worth of pool towels and left.
1: What?
0: But he left his wallet behind when he got undressed. It fell out of his pants.
2: I'm assuming the ducky was there. He didn't take it with him.
0: Right. The ducky was still in the pool.
1: Or it's not like his travel ducky.
2: Yeah. He often finds hot tubs or pools. Okay.
0: I'm Lunchbox. That's your bonehead story of the day. Hey.

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6: 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I'm Jeff Rowland at the Shoals Insider News Desk. Here's what's trending this hour in Shoals area news. A former Layton police chief and his wife pleaded not guilty Thursday to federal charges involving an alleged multi-million-dollar life insurance fraud scheme. Brandon Hood, who was also employed as a Lawrence County deputy, and his wife, Heather Lynn Hood, each entered not guilty pleas in federal court in Huntsville. They stand charged with conspiracy to commit wire fraud, and aggravated identity theft. The couple is accused of using stolen personal information like social security numbers, dates of birth, to submit fraudulent life insurance claims. Authorities say while Hood worked for the Lawrence County Sheriff's Department, he allegedly accessed law enforcement databases without authorization to obtain social security numbers, dates of birth, belonging to friends, co-workers, relatives, and their spouses. Authorities say that Brandon and Heather Hood then used the information to apply for life insurance policies without the individual's knowledge. Federal authorities say the face value of the life insurance policies reached $24 million in all. Hood reportedly submitted his resignation after the Lawrence County Sheriff's Department was notified of the federal investigation. Colbert County residents will soon be paying $4.75 more each month for residential garbage service as the county commission has voted to make the increase. This increase will raise the monthly residential garbage rate from $28.50 to $33.25, which is a 16.7% increase. County officials say the increase is needed to cover inflation and rising fuel costs. You're up to date? That's what's trending this hour in Shoals Area News. I'm Jeff Rowland at the Shoals Insider News Desk, your news authority.
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8: Hey, forecast for today. Another hot one set up across the area. The heat just continues. Temperatures in the mid-upper 90s. Feels like close to 105 with a heat advisory in place for the Tennessee Valley for your Friday. Heat advisory will continue for Saturday. Another hot day, and that will be the case for Sunday as well. Both days feature temperatures in the mid-upper 90s. Feel like temperatures around 105. And after a hot start to the week next week with some rain Monday and Tuesday, some cooler temperatures by midweek.
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0: Awesome.
1: If I say the name Dolph Lundgren, no?
0: Nothing.
1: If I say Rocky IV, the Russian?
0: Oh, if he dies, he dies.
1: That guy.
0: Yeah.
1: Yeah. And so he's done a lot more than that, but his story's so interesting. You'd know him from Rocky IV, depending on what age. He was also He-Man. He's also been in a bunch of action movies. But he was a world-renowned, but he was a chemist. And so he had gotten a scholarship because he was so good at chemistry. He's not even from Russia. He's from like Swiss, right? And so he was such a great Swiss chemist. He was coming to America to do chemistry, but he was also like doing martial arts and was winning tournaments. His story's wild, but I have him on the Bobbycast. And so we talk first about him playing the Russian in Rocky IV.
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3: This is the Bobby Bones Show.
1: What was the first acting job that you were paid to do?
4: The funny thing is I went out for a couple of movies. One was Rambo 2, which was a Stallone picture. There's a Russian character he fights at the end in a helicopter. And they wanted me for that part. But at the same time, I was auditioning for Rocky IV. And so at some point, they realized, wait a second, it's the same guy, you know? So at some point, Stallone, I think, made the call. So they paid me off for that first role. So I made like $5,000 or something.
1: That you didn't do.
4: That I didn't do. And they hired somebody else.
1: I don't know if it's urban legend or not, but whenever Rocky IV, which is the best Rocky ever, in my opinion, which is the best because of you, me saying that there were like 5,000 people that had auditioned for that movie?
4: Yeah.
1: For that role? Did you know that?
4: Well, I didn't at first because when I showed up at this cattle call where there's a girl sitting with a table, and, you know, they just said, how tall are you? And I said, 6'4", 6'5", I think it was at the time. And they're like, you're too tall, next. And
1: you're too tall.
4: Too tall.
1: To box against him because of the juxtaposition of you two. Yeah.
4: So, but I saw a small handwritten sign that said Rocky IV. And I was like, I was a fighter. I loved the Rocky movies. I'd seen all of them. So I managed through my acting coach to get a chance to audition for it. And I finally met Stallone because they tracked me down and I was in Europe with Grace, flew me back and I met him at Paramount here in LA and he said, I got 5,000 guys up for this role, but you got to put on some weight, you know, because I was kind of skinny. I'd done mostly running and fighting. Fighters can be quite skinny, you know, just big legs. So we did that. We took some pictures in like boxing gear and then I realized I was up against a bunch of other guys. So I had to practice a monologue and then do a screen test, which was about 4 months later. They flew me back from New York. I was here in a cheap hotel somewhere. And I go down, and I haven't eaten for like a number of days because I want to be ripped, right? So I go down for a cup of coffee, and there's the elevator's open, and there's a 6'5" blonde guy, some Russian guy, excuse me. And I'm like, and that's another one down there. Big blonde Russian guy. It's like, I thought I was the only one, but I realized I'm up against the two other guys, you know? So then we had to put on boxing trunks, no shirt. We're standing there in front of the camera. They got like a dolly truck coming in like this, and there's like 50 people behind the camera, a bunch of guys in suits, Stallone, his bodyguards, and I'm like, here we go, this is it. And then the thing is, I'd practiced this monologue with my coach in New York, and he said, you know, all of these Rocky villains, they're very loud, you know, like Mr. T and Apollo Creed. I will teach you a lesson. I will, you know, so I'm coming for you. I'm coming for you. So little Muhammad Ali, right? So he said, you know, you should play it very internal. When the cameras are on, don't move a muscle. Just stay very still and just say the dialogue, you know. Of course, it's quite powerful in film, that kind of performance. He was smart, so I did that. The other two Russian guys were like a Russian Mr. T. I will crush you. I will break you. And of course, the next day, Stallone calls me, and there you got the part, kid.
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1: All right, more with Dolph Lundgren in a second. If you're a Rocky fan like I am, there is this rumor that when they were shooting Rocky, he put Sylvester Stallone in the hospital because they didn't have the ability to shoot with all these crazy cameras and angles and special effects, so they had to really punch each other.
0: Oh, wow.
1: Yeah, he hurt. 1 second. Let me play the song. We'll come back and talk about more of that. Oh, no.

0: All right, Dolph Lundgren. He played the Russian in Rocky IV, and I was really talking to him about if he actually put Sylvester Stallone, who played Rocky, in the hospital. Here's that. Bobby Bones. This is
1: the Bobby Bones Show. Another one of the urban legends that you can verify or not is that you actually hit Stallone and put him in the hospital.
2: Well, we both got hit quite a bit. You can't shoot like a 15-round fight in those days. There's no CGI. Everything is in camera. Everything has to be flying out of your mouth, the blood, everything. There's no way to do that without getting hit, you know. And we practiced for 5 months, but, you know, he wanted me to hit him to the body really hard, and then we have those headshots, and so we both got hit. I think what hurt him, and I didn't know about this, was he got hit in the heart somehow, and I think he had some minor heart attack or something. I was told later they had to fly him low altitude down from Vancouver, and he was in a hospital here for a while. But I just got 2 weeks off. I was happy, you know. And I realized Sly's hurt, and I'm like, oh, sorry. But he hit me a lot, too. But I could take it.
1: When you're shooting that movie specifically, did you know it was going to be as great as it ended up being?
2: No, I had no idea.
1: The first time you saw it, did you know it was great?
2: Yes. I went to the premiere. And, you know, we pulled up. It was Westwood, Grace looking fabulous in a big hat. People aren't looking at me. It's like they want to take pictures of Grace, and that kind of shoo me out of the way. And we go in there, and the lights go down, and there's these two boxing gloves, you know, Soviet. And I come on pretty soon. I come on after maybe 5 minutes. And I remember I was just sitting there staring. Like, it was such a good movie. I mean, Stallone had directed it, the music. And I was totally shocked. So when the lights come out, and I kind of realized everybody's looking at me now. And when we came out, and people were taking pictures of me, when they asked, interview me instead of Grace. So it kind of flipped in 90 minutes like that.
1: On the way into the premiere, they wanted to talk to her. On the way out, it was you.
2: Yeah, literally.
1: Was it odd that everyone thought you were Russian?
2: Well, it wasn't odd because I did a pretty good job portraying a Russian, but some people still think I'm Russian, but I didn't really care much about that. I think I understood it. I mean, I wanted to try to do other types of roles.
1: My final question.
2: Yeah.
1: You have every ability to say no, mostly because you can beat me up still. Right. Like, you still, I'm in a cardigan. I'm light work for you at this point.
2: I'll hit you with the stable.
1: Yeah, whatever you want to do. So that camera right there, if you looked at it, and you said, Bobby Bones, if he dies, he dies.
2: Bobby Bones, if he dies, he dies.
1: Now I literally can't die. That's happened. Bobby Bones. This is the Bobby Bones Show. Listen to this. And big thanks to Dolph Lundgren. Watch the whole thing on the Bobbycast on Netflix or listen to the podcast. But he holds a degree in chemical engineering from the Royal Institute of Technology in Sweden, a master's degree from the University of Sydney. He received a Fulbright scholarship to attend MIT to come to America in 1983.
3: Wow.
1: And so as he was doing all that, because he was so smart, he was also a bouncer to make money as he was going through college, and that's how he was discovered.
3: Huh.
1: It's crazy to hear the whole story. The Bobbycast, he's not even Russian. He's Swiss.
3: Oh, so much here.
1: Go check it out. 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
0: This year, over 50,000 law enforcement officers have been assaulted while on duty. A vast number of these attacks were filmed and uploaded to social media in the pursuit of likes and attention.
1: What they want to do is film you instead of like, what can I do to help this officer?
0: Together, we can change this disturbing trend.
2: If that individual would have hit the right spot, you know, it could have been it for me. You know, last time I would have saw my wife, my kids.
3: I'm Mike Solon. Law enforcement officers need your support. If you see an officer under attack, then follow these simple steps in order to help. 1, call 911 and give the officer's exact location. 2, ask the officer if you can assist. If the officer accepts, then do whatever you can do to safely help. 3, if the officer declines, then start filming and be a good witness. It's time to stop filming and start helping.
4: 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Good morning, Tennessee Valley. It's the Bobby Bone Show, 94.9 The Bull.

0: Jones. Yeah.
1: All right, John in Syracuse, New York. Hey, John.
2: Yes.
1: You're on. It's Bobby.
2: Oh, hey, Bobby. How are you?
1: Good,
2: morning,
1: man.
2: Studio.
3: Morning.
2: So I have a question about a story that y'all did a couple weeks ago about this woman who started a podcast after her dad had told her on his deathbed about robbing a bank back in the 70s and then changing his name and living a normal life for all those years.
1: Yeah.
2: And I want to know what the name of the podcast was, because I have a friend who has a story that's similar that might be interested in being on it.
1: Oh, that's cool. Ah, man, that story sounds cool.
4: No, the
1: podcast was called Smokescreen, My Fugitive Dad. And the story was wild because, again, 20 years old, he was a bank teller. He stole $215,000 in cash, but this was back in 1969, so that money now would be worth $1.8 million, just so we know like the significance of that cash. And so he worked there for a while, took the money, and then just disappeared and changed his life, took the money, changed his name, had kids, had a family, different name. And when he was dying, he told his daughter that story, and he said, hey, don't tell. Then he died, then she told.
4: She started a podcast.
0: Yeah, she did.
1: Then she told. And I didn't have a problem with it. He's dead. But yeah, John, it's called Smokescreen, My Fugitive Dad.
2: Perfect. I will let my friend know. I appreciate it.
1: All right. Thanks a lot. You know what I did? I got on to ChatGPT, and I did a family tree of mine. And it was the first thing that I've ever done on AI that took like an hour of computing. And I said, here's me, here's my parents. I need you to run a family tree. And it would just ask me all these questions. And it ran it all the way up and built one out for me. It's great. It's the best thing I've ever done. It gave me like questions to answer.
0: Mm-hmm.
1: And I answered them. And pretty great considering it was free. But it went all the way up. Like five generations.
0: Is there a way for you to check that it's accurate?
1: They do. They check all the public records and all the...
0: Okay.
1: Yeah.
0: Well, I don't know. I mean, sometimes there might be a...
1: Well, they would ask, like, your grandmother, what were her siblings' names? And so all I remembered was she had an Aunt Alvy, a sister named, we called Aunt Alvy, but I didn't know her name. And I said, I know Aunt Alvy. And so it was checking. And I said, I think we found her. Does this sound familiar? Alva, da-da-da. Of Hot Springs, Arkansas. And I was like, yeah. And it said, okay, we got her. And then it said, your grandmother had four siblings. I knew she had two. So I thought, this is messing up. I messaged my cousin, Mary. And I said, did grandma have two other sisters? She goes, yeah, she had a sister that died when she was really young.

0: And then she had another one that died before we were born. And I was like, what? I didn't even know that.
1: Wow. Okay. That's cool.
0: Mm-hmm. So I can give you the prompt. It was a pretty detailed prompt that I put in. And then I just answered a bunch of questions. And it's pretty cool.
2: That is really cool. Did it go, anybody famous pop up? Bill Clinton?
0: Obama.
2: Johnny Cash?
0: Obama?
3: Oh.
0: Denzel? I find
2: all
0: out.
2: Those people?
0: No, I find out I'm not even white.
1: Oh, gosh.
0: Yeah. No.
2: Okay.
0: But.
2: That's cool.
0: Yeah. The interesting thing to me was that it was one of those that took a long time because it would think and work. And like for 6 minutes, it would do nothing except go working, thinking. And then ask me a question. I would answer it. But there you go. See, semi-AI is good. It's not going to kill us all today anyway.
1: Yeah.
0: Okay. Let's go to Joey in D.C. Hey, Joey.
4: Hi.
0: What's up?
4: I just had a question for Eddie, and this is really out of curiosity, but I've heard him say this a lot, but he always calls the motherland Spain, but isn't he from Mexico? I always just picture, like, the conquistadors, like, rape and pillaging all of Central America, so I was just really interested in that.
0: Eddie?
2: That's a good question. I call Spain the motherland because my last name is Garcia, and Garcia is the Spanish part of me, I guess. I mean, my grandma was so pale, like pale skinned, my dad's mom. And so she had like blue eyes. So, I mean, that we have a lot of like Spanish in our background, but we also have a lot of indigenous, you know, native Mexican Indians in my blood. So you have the Mexican part, but then you have the Spanish. And since my last name's Garcia, I call that the motherland.
1: There you go.
0: Yeah, I stopped listening halfway through. But Joey, I hope that it made sense to you.
4: Yeah, it kind of did. Yeah, I just always thought it was really interesting. And also, yeah, I just thought I'd ask.
0: I didn't get bored. I just got lost.
2: Oh.
0: And there's a difference.
2: Oh, okay.
0: Yeah.
2: So let me start over.
1: No, we're good.
0: Yeah. Joey, are you satisfied with that?
4: Yeah, I think I am. I am. Also, this is just super cool to talk to all of you guys.
0: Oh, well, thanks for calling. Thanks for listening.
4: Yeah. Keep listening. Thank you. And Eddie, also, you are the hottest on the show.
1: Oh, wait, what? Joey?
4: I know. I'm just going to add that in because I know that was a conversation a couple weeks ago and it's kind of been ongoing, but I just thought I'd add my 2 cents.
0: It's not ongoing. We stopped it. It's not ongoing anymore. Yeah. All right. Bye, Joey. Okay, that's going to do it for us today. Thank you so much. So tonight, Vegas, the 2026 iHeartRadio Music Festival presented by Capital One. So tonight and tomorrow night, Chesney and Lainey and Goo Goo Dolls and Snoop Dogg and Smashing Pumpkins and Weezer and Stella Lefty. And you can watch tonight on Disney Plus and Hulu. Amy and I and Lunchbox will be there too.
3: Yep. Yeah, I'll be there.
0: He'll be there. So we will see you guys Monday. We're not going to miss any show, but we'll see you Monday. But you can watch us there. Hopefully you check out the festival and hope you guys have a good weekend. All right, bye everybody.
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Good morning, TC, on this Friday as we get ready for the final weekend of summer. 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

0: 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Phone, keys, wallet. That is Lainey Wilson. Hey there, I'm TC. On this Friday, as we get ready for the final weekend of summer. And the heat will continue. Summer's not going quietly. And of course, football Friday night tonight with the Mars Hill Panthers at Coosa Christian. We'll be on the air about 6:30, 7 o'clock kickoff. And football in the South, high school football scoreboard show will follow that. We'll check the weekend weather, and Thomas Rhett on the way next.
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2: It's forecast for this late morning. Temperatures already soaring to 90 degrees. The heat just builds fast each and every day with plenty of sunshine. Just a few puffy clouds in the afternoon. Tracking no rainfall today, therefore high school football games tonight are going to be hot. Temperatures will still probably be around 90 degrees for kickoffs. And it'll be a hot weekend too. Saturday and Sunday will feature temperatures in the mid to upper 90s. Feel like temperatures close to 105 degrees for the last weekend of summer.
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And you could leave town a rich man. And he said, boys, whatever you're offering, it won't be enough.

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There's Cody Johnson. Friday, getting ready for football Friday night. Mars Hill Panthers a little later on this evening. Auburn Tigers tomorrow. 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

0: 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In the morning, most new country for your workday. Blake Shelton, Stay Country or Die Trying. Hey there, I'm TC. On this Friday, headed into the weekend. Yeah, summer just doesn't want to give it up, but one last weekend of summer this weekend before the first official day of fall on Tuesday, and maybe we'll get some cooler temperatures after Tuesday. So, how about a spontaneous weekend trip to close out summer? Well, in a new poll, only 51% of Americans managed to get away this summer. Barely half of us. And that includes 12% who opted for a local trip or a staycation. 47% of us said they did not take a vacation this summer. Wow. Why? Well, finances were the most common reason. Another Exelon Bull Ride on the way. Chris Young, Ella Langley coming up. We'll kick things off with Florida Georgia Line next on the new 94.9 The Bull.
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94.9 The Bull, John Morgan, Kid Myself. As we head into the final weekend of summer, heat advisory will continue. 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

let me tell you, she was the prettiest thing I'd ever seen in a pair of boots. Well, she walked right up to me, handed me a beer, gave me a look like, let's get out of here.

0: 94.9 The Bull, Bobby Bones in the morning, most new country for your workday Friday. As we close out your work week, get ready for football Friday night. Football weekend here on The Bull, of course, starts with Friday night football and the Morris Hill Panthers. They are at Coosa Christian tonight, 6:30 airtime-ish, 6:30-ish for airtime. 7 o'clock kickoff, and Football in the South scoreboard show will follow the game. Then, of course, we've got the Auburn Tigers tomorrow, another night game for the Tigers. Auburn hosting Florida with a 6 o'clock kickoff, which means we'll be on the air at 4 with the pregame show. Alabama will be hosting Florida State. That's a 2:30 kickoff for Alabama. And UNA hosting Alcorn State, 6 o'clock kickoff in Florence tomorrow night. Another excellent bull ride on the way after we check in with our weekend weather. Blake Shelton to kick it off next.
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2: It's forecast for this late morning. Temperatures already soaring to 90 degrees. The heat just builds fast each and every day with plenty of sunshine. Just a few puffy clouds in the afternoon. Tracking no rainfall today. Therefore, high school football games tonight are going to be hot. Temperatures will still probably be around 90 degrees for kickoffs. And it'll be a hot weekend, too. Saturday and Sunday will feature temperatures in the mid to upper 90s. Feel like temperatures close to 105 degrees for the last weekend of summer.
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94.9 The Bull. Thomas Rhett, Ain't a Bad Life. That's Jordan Davis with you. Riley Green on the way. Some Miranda Lambert coming up. 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

0: 94.9 The Bull Worst Way with Riley Green. 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
1: He's a ranch hand in a pinch, man. 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

0: 94.9 The Bull, Bobby Bones in the morning, most new country for your work day. Just in case, that is Morgan Wallen. Just before noontime on your Friday, getting ready for the lunch hour on this National Cheeseburger Day today. Well, you're looking maybe to cut some carbs, but you still want to indulge in a cheeseburger for National Cheeseburger Day? Well, how about a bacon cheeseburger without the bread? Well, someone figured out how to do it, and it doesn't involve lettuce. The key is replacing the bread with something called bread cheese. It's a cheese that's firm enough to stand in for the bread. Hey, I said cut the carbs, not eat healthier, okay? Celebrate National Cheeseburger Day. On the way, another extra long bull ride. Cole Swindell to kick it off next.
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There's Lauren Elena with Chase Matthew, All My Exes. Friday Night Football tonight, Mars Hill Panthers at Coosa Christian. 7 o'clock kickoff for that. Auburn Tigers tomorrow night, 6 o'clock kickoff as they host Florida. 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

0: 94.9 The Bull, Bobby Bones in the morning, most new country for your workday. Jelly Roll and Hands Up on this Friday afternoon. Jelly Roll, by the way, in a recent interview said that he's achieved everything he could ever have hoped for in music, and that he'd leave the industry to work at a homeless shelter if that's what he feels called to do. Of course, he has announced that he's going to take a little time off after the big tour and albums over the last couple of years. We'll check in with the weekend weather for you as we go through the lunch hour. Kenny Chesney, Thomas Rhett, Florida Georgia Line, all on the menu. Billy Currington will kick things off next.
1: Now the latest from the WAFF 48 First Alert weather team.
2: Plenty of sunshine through the morning has really heated things up quickly here into the early afternoon. Temperatures low to mid-90s on our way to mid to upper 90s by the late afternoon. The feel like temperatures about 100 to 105. And warm conditions will continue tonight. We're in the 70s overnight. Now set up for a hot weekend again. Saturday and Sunday, both days in the mid to upper 90s. We'll track some rainfall early next week. That will eventually be part of a frontal boundary that will drop the temperatures by the middle of next week.
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saw the old man's face. Front page obituary, he was a millionaire. He left his fortune to some guy he barely knew. His kids were mad as hell.

94.9 The Bull, there's Thomas Rhett. Luke Bryan's new album, Signs, is out today, his 9th album. Guests on it include Luke Combs. And this song is on it, Country and She Knows It. Luke Bryan, 94.9 The Bull.

0: 94.9 The Bull, Bobby Bones in the morning. Most new country for your workday as we take you through the lunch hour with Riley Green. Change my mind on this National Cheeseburger Day today. Some random facts for the Cheeseburger Day. Cheeseburger might have been invented by mistake in Pasadena in 1924. The story goes that a 16-year-old fry cook was working at his dad's hamburger stand outside of L.A., and he burned one side of a burger, so he covered it with cheese to hide it. Yeah. And apparently we prefer American cheese over cheddar, but it's closed. The vast majority of people think cheese slices belong on top of the burger. And Jimmy Buffett's 1978 song Cheeseburger in Paradise was inspired by an actual meal that he had. He had been forced to eat canned food and peanut butter while stuck on a boat in the Caribbean. When he eventually made it back to land, he headed to a restaurant and ordered a cheeseburger. Cheeseburger in paradise. Enjoy him. Another extra long bull ride on the way. Josh Turner will kick it off next.
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2: Plenty of sunshine through the morning has really heated things up quickly here into the early afternoon. Temperatures low to mid-90s on our way to mid to upper 90s by the late afternoon. The feel like temperatures about 100 to 105. And warm conditions will continue tonight. We're in the 70s overnight. Now set up for a hot weekend again. Saturday and Sunday, both days in the mid to upper 90s. We track some rainfall early next week. That will eventually be part of a frontal boundary that will drop the temperatures by the middle of next week.
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0: 94.9, the Bull, number one for New Country in the Shoals, Jelly Roll, TC, just before 2 on this Friday. Back on Monday, Monday Night Football debuted. Kansas City Chiefs hosting the Denver Broncos for the first Monday Night Football game. And it featured notable celebrities in attendance, including, of course, Taylor Swift attending the football game, the first one as a married woman to watch her husband. And Tom Cruise was in her suite. Yeah, Taylor engaging conversation with Tom. They discussed a variety of topics, including football, showcasing Taylor's growing knowledge of the sport. Tom Cruise commented afterwards that he was being schooled on football by Taylor. So Taylor Swift schooling Tom Cruise on football. Another Exelon Bull Ride on the way. Taylor Swift on the way. Florida Georgia Line will kick things off next.
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1: 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Most new country for your workday. Getting those boots off. That's John Party here on your Friday afternoon. We begin to wrap up your workday and the work week. Get ready for the final weekend of summer. Well, you think people are nicer these days or not as nice as we used to be? Yeah, people are discussing whether or not we're all nicer 10 years ago. And yeah, ultimately the answer is yes, we were nicer 10 years ago. The problem? Yeah, social media, of course. If you want to see the article, it's on BuzzFeed.com. Be nice out there. We'll check in with the weekend weather. Old Dominion kicks off another extra long bull ride next.
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3: Plenty of sunshine through the morning has really heated things up quickly here into the early afternoon. Temperatures low to mid-90s on our way to mid to upper 90s by the late afternoon. The feel like temperature is about 100 to 105. And warm conditions will continue tonight. We're in the 70s overnight. Now set up for a hot weekend again. Saturday and Sunday, both days in the mid to upper 90s. We'll track some rainfall early next week. That will eventually be part of a frontal boundary that will drop the temperatures by the middle of next week.
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94.9 The Bull. There's John Ross as we head into the weekend. The latest Resident Evil in theaters and a movie called The Wait with Ethan Hawke and Russell Crowe. 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

94.9 The Bull. There's Morgan Wallen headed into the final weekend of summer, and it will be a hot one. Heat advisory in effect. Here's Lainey Wilson, 94.9 The Bull.

94.9 The Bull, Bobby Bones in the morning. Most new country for your workday. Good news, Shaboozy. And that's going to wrap things up for me, TC, on your Friday afternoon as we head into the final weekend of summer. Jones in after 3 o'clock to wrap up your work week. Drive you home with extra long bull rides. 5 o'clock Stampede. Take you up to Friday Night Football with the Mars Hill Panthers. They're at Coosa Christian. We'll be on the air at 6:30, 7 o'clock kickoff. Football in the South, Football Scoreboard Show will follow that tonight. And the Auburn Tigers tomorrow evening, Auburn hosting Florida. Kicking it off at 6 o'clock, we'll be on the air at 3 with pregame for the Auburn Tigers. Have yourself a great weekend. 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
13: 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Way longer. 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

94.9 The Bull. That's Chase Matthew and Lauren Elena with All My Exes. As we kick off 3 o'clock on our Friday. Oh, man. This week, dude. Anytime you have like a full 5 days after a short week, you know, it just always feels like it's like a week and a half, right? Is it just me? It's like a week and a half, right? Here's Chris Stapleton. It's 94.9 The Bull. Sing.

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0: Loving Life Again. That's Ella Langley on this Friday. How's everybody doing? Jones Nelson here with you. Thanks so much for tuning in. We're going to take a real quick break. We've got some Kane Brown, Kenny Chesney, and Eric Church coming up next. We're also going to check in with Way 31 and get an update on our weather. That's on the way. It's 94.9 The Bull.
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3: Now the latest from the WAFF 48 First Alert weather team.
4: Well, as advertised, another hot day to close out the work week. Temperatures in the mid to upper 90s. It'll be hot for those high school football games this evening and a warm overnight with clear skies in the 70s. Hot temperatures for the weekend, Saturday and Sunday. We're still sizzling. Mid to upper 90s both days, and you feel like temperatures close to 105 degrees for both Saturday and Sunday.
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0: Man, I love that. I know I've talked about it all the time, but I'm a guitar player, so it drives me nuts when I hear another guitar player come up with something so catchy. It's like, you, how did you do that? How did you? It's like, I've done it a few times. I've done it a few times where I've had guitarists come up and say, dude, that little guitar line that you wrote is driving me crazy. Like, how did you come up with that? And I'm like, yeah. And then it just, it's like you can never make it happen again. And then you hear somebody else do it, and then you become that guy. It's a cycle. That's how it works. So I'm due. The way I see it, I'm due. I've got a catchy guitar line in me just waiting to come out. Got some Bailey Zimmerman coming up, Brad Paisley, and Carrie Underwood up next. It's 94.9 The Bull.
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That's Stella Lefty in Boston, kicking off 4 o'clock in the countdown to quitting time on this finally Friday. Taking us all the way down to the river. Here's the Little Big Town on that pontoon. It's 94.

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0: As Riley Green think as you drunk right here at 94.9 The Bull. Hey, coming up this weekend, that is to say tomorrow, Peppertown Free Will Baptist is having a car show out there in Lexington from 10 a.m. to 2 p.m. They say rain or shine. If you head over to theshoalsnow.com, they've got all the details, the when, the where, the whys. But car show is always fun. Go check it out. It's for a good cause. Theshoalsnow.com, your source for what's shaking in the shoals. Now, they're going to do it rain or shine. So what is it? Is it rain or shine? We're going to check in with Way 31 right now and get an update on our weather. Parker McCollum, Morgan Wallen, and Luke Bryan up next. It's 94.9 The Bull.
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4: Now the latest from the WAFF 48 First Alert weather team.
5: Well, as advertised, another hot day to close out the work week. Temperatures in the mid to upper 90s. It'll be hot for those high school football games this evening and a warm overnight with clear skies in the 70s. Hot temperatures for the weekend, Saturday and Sunday. We're still sizzling. Mid to upper 90s both days, and you feel like temperatures close to 105 degrees for both Saturday and Sunday.
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0: Lesson and leaving. That's Miss Jody Messina. The middle of an extra long bull ride on this Finally Friday. Jones Nelson here with you. Taking us closer and closer to our 5 o'clock stampede. 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
1: I was all but 22, I think, at the time. I'd been out on the road, lonely at night. And it'd been a while.

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94.9 The Bull. That's Dylan Scott, and what he'll never have as we button up an extra long bull ride. Got that 5 o'clock stampede knocking at the door, and you know what that means. Freedom, y'all. You get to have 48 hours of freedom. Doesn't that sound so sad to say? And really and truly, it's not even that, because you spend all day long on Saturday like doing chores and catching up on life. And, you know, we're supposed to rest on Sunday, right? And that's supposed to be the thing. And then on Sunday, you know, you're still catching up on stuff. So you have like 7.5 hours of freedom. You got that to look forward to. That's coming up. You're like, thanks, Jones. Thanks, Jones, for bumming me out. I appreciate it. Hey, man, we're all in this thing together.

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Back in the day, Potts Farm was a place to go. Load a truck up, hit the dirt road. Jump the barbed wire, spread the word. Light the bonfire and call the girls. King in the can and the Marlboro man. Jack and Jim were a few good men. Where you learn how to kiss and cuss and fight too.

as we kick off our 5 o'clock stampede, doing our dang just to get you home safe and sound on this Friday afternoon. This one coming in by request off DMs. This Lady A chasing that disco ball around. It's Bartender. It's 5 o'clock stampede. It's 94.9 The Bull.

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They'll be glad they did. 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
1: We last way longer than 8 seconds. 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

0: That's Zach Top and South Sanity right here at 94.9 The Bull. Where does Sanity live these days? Like the North Pole? Seems like we're all south of Sanity these days. At least that's what my algorithm and feed show me on the day. My For You page is just all constituents of the South of Sanity district. How about that? We've got some Parker McCollum coming up, Eric Church and Taylor Swift. It's 5 o'clock Stampede. It's 94.9 The Bull.
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3: Now the latest from the WAFF 48 First Alert weather team.
4: The forecast for the evening hours, it's a real slow drop to those temperatures after reaching the 90s earlier. We're going to very slowly drop back into the mid-70s by Saturday morning. It'll be a warm start to the weekend and a hot afternoon for both days. Both Saturday and Sunday will feature temperatures in the mid to upper 90s, feel like temperatures close to 105. We do have a frontal boundary early next week, Monday and Tuesday. That will trigger some showers and storms and eventually drop the temperatures by mid to late week.

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0: The gal that's taking the world by storm, Ella Langley in Houston, Texas. I saw a stat on this. I don't have it in front of me. I feel like a terrible, awful DJ, but it's like Houston, Texas is like breaking records, like in terms of how long it's been on the air. And I'm like, yeah, I mean, I get it. There's a lot of songs over the years that, well, they were number one for such and such, and they're in the top 10. There's all kinds of like crazy stats in music, and it's like almost impossible to keep up on all those, you know. But all I can say is I'm on the Ella Langley like fan boat, man. Like I absolutely love her. She's got, okay, I don't want to detract from Ella Langley, but she's got Kacey Musgraves vibes to me. Yes? Anybody else? Like, she's got the way that she writes and sings. She's got like this, like, and I don't mean this to sound weird, but she's got like a cute delivery. Does that make sense to anybody else, to me? Like, because I'm a producer, so it's like, if I'm like coaching somebody on getting a vocal take, it's like, I'm going to say, hey, listen, I want you to be a little rougher on that. Give me a little bit more gravel in the voice. Can you sound a little cuter when you sing that? Does that make sense? It's like, but she's got that like cute angle when she sings. I don't know. I just really like it. I like the whole thing, man. I mean, that song, Be Her, dude, that's one of my favorite songs of this year. It's just so good. Like the way that it lays out the flow, the cadence, the lyrics. Anyway. I'm a huge fan of Ella Langley is what I'm trying to get at. She's doing great. I can't wait to see what she's got coming up next. And with all that being said, it's time for me to get out of here. We've got Mars Hill that's going to be coming up a little bit later at 6:30. You're going to have the pregame show. They're going to be traveling down to Coosa Christian. Like I said, pregame 6:30. Kickoff's going to be at 7 o'clock or so. But we still have a couple more minutes left in this 5 o'clock stampede. So we got some Luke Bryan, Shenandoah, and Jordan Davis coming up. Y'all have a great weekend out there. Be safe. We'll see you on Monday. And God bless you.
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4: Now the latest from the WAFF 48 First Alert weather team.
5: The forecast for the evening hours, it's a real slow drop to those temperatures after reaching the 90s earlier. We're going to very slowly drop back into the mid-70s by Saturday morning. It'll be a warm start to the weekend and a hot afternoon for both days. Both Saturday and Sunday will feature temperatures in the mid to upper 90s, feel like temperatures close to 105. We do have a frontal boundary early next week, Monday and Tuesday. That will trigger some showers and storms and eventually drop the temperatures by mid to late week.
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3: Now the latest from the WAFF 48 First Alert weather team.
4: The forecast for the evening hours, it's a real slow drop to those temperatures after reaching the 90s earlier. We're going to very slowly drop back into the mid-70s by Saturday morning. It'll be a warm start to the weekend and a hot afternoon for both days. Both Saturday and Sunday will feature temperatures in the mid to upper 90s, feel like temperatures close to 105. We do have a frontal boundary early next week, Monday and Tuesday, that will trigger some showers and storms and eventually drop the temperatures by mid to late week.
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0: 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And now let's head to the booth for the play-by-play with Scott Wright and Josh Bowling.
1: Welcome you into Coosa Christian Academy and Philip Ellen Stadium on the campus of, I believe the name of the church is Wills Creek, or the church at Wills Creek. It's a beautiful night for football, our second trip over in the Gadsden area in 3 weeks, but hopefully tonight's will go a little better than the last one did. I'm Scott Wright, joined as always by Josh Bowling. Mark McIntyre will be on the sidelines tonight. Josh, coming off a 44-0 win, that was really what we expected and what we needed, I believe.
2: Yeah, I think it's 100% what we needed, Scott. Just a big night for everybody. It did start out a little shaky. You know, we took a sack very first play from offense, then throw an interception second play from offense. But after that, it was nothing but Panthers in the end zone, and it was a great night. Defensively, we pitched a shutout, even with a lot of the younger guys playing in the second half. The defense, the ones, did a great job of starting the shutout, and then those young guys coming in did another great job of keeping the shutout intact. So, you know, Coach Hill is very complimentary of the defense in the coach's show and our conversation before that. And, you know, I think he's ready for tonight. You know, tonight is one of those, like he said, you're going to hear in the coach's show that Coosa Christian is 0-4 right now. But don't let that record deceive you, because – Their opponents are 11-1 on the season. Last week, they played Westbrook, and, Westbrook put it on them pretty good. But Coach Hill told me in the first quarter, after the first quarter, it was tied at 7. And, we got to watch the Coosa Christian's Conquerors warm up before the game. And, you know, they just they lack the depth in their roster. So that's going to be something that will plague them tonight. I think our coaches do a great job of keeping our guys in shape, and we do have a little bit of depth where we can run in and, you know, run some players in and out in series. So I think that'll be very, very favorable for the Panthers tonight.
1: Well, the interesting thing here is, as coaches, you always love to be able to run through things in practice 11-on-11. You love to be able to get a real good look. This Coosa Christian team actually does not have enough to do that. This is probably the lowest number of them and Shoals Christian that we'll face all year.
2: Right.
1: With only having 21 players on the roster. But now the thing not to consider is that doesn't mean that those 21 aren't going to hit you. And that doesn't mean that those 21 can't score on you if you miss an assignment. There is talent on the roster, even if there's not quantity.
2: Well, they're the defending state champions.
1: Exactly.
2: And so, you know, there's going to be that talent that's still left over from last season. So you're absolutely right. Don't second guess tonight's game. I mean, this is a region game. This is very important. They're looking for their first win.
1: Exactly.
2: They're going to do whatever it takes to get that first win.
1: Yeah, when you're 0-4, all you care about is getting that zero off your record, no matter how you have to do it. If you got to win 7-6, you'll win 7-6. You'll win 3-0. You don't care. You just want that zero off of your record. And especially when you got a team last year that was 13-2, 2A state champions. They did lose a lot, but they brought back 15 players of the 21 that they've got rostered. 15 were rostered last year. So you got 15 guys that played on a state championship team just a year ago. Now, everything changed for them as a program when this decision was made by the AHSAA to split private and public, because they had an interim coach last year, Rush Probst, who's well known to most of Alabama, sadly for a lot of the wrong reasons, but he knows football. There's no doubt about that. He knows football. And he came in last year filling in for a coach that I believe had stepped away for a year, and they won a state championship. Then Coach Probst moves on. The coach that was suspended decides to move on as well. Yeah. They replace him. They replace the entire coaching staff. And again, as we mentioned, their player numbers dropped, and there is nothing you can blame that on other than the split between private and public. made it very difficult for them. However, again, we say all of those things to make sure that everybody understands you're not talking about a program that just got started. You're talking about a program coming off of a state championship 29-22 victory over 2A powerhouse Lynette just, not even a year ago now, 10 months ago. So these guys expect to win, and to be 0-4 only ratchets that up another two or three notches. When they're 0-4, boy, they really want that one.
2: Yeah, you got that right, and hopefully that doesn't happen tonight. I think our Panthers are ready. Being able to talk to the coach, he's really bragging on the offensive line through last Friday and this week worth of practice. They really put in the work, put in the time, and he's bragging on them a lot this week. So I'm anxious to see what the offensive line does. I'm ready for us to have one of those games where, we just do everything the right way and we really show the rest of the region what Morris Hill is capable of doing.
1: Well, and right now, the Panthers sit in a different position than they're used to in years past, in the sense that they're kind of sitting in that number two spot with no real clear path of getting to the number one seed in the region. However, we mentioned Westbrook Christian is a powerhouse. That is not just some team that we went over there and they pulled an upset and beat us. You're talking about a very, very talented team. They, on the other hand, the opposite of Coosa Christian, they kept the majority of their roster mm-hmm. together from last year to this year, and even the split didn't really affect them the same way it did Coosa. So you got two teams in relatively, 5 minutes from each other, 10 minutes from each other, and basically two completely different stories. And then you've got Mars Hill now on the other side of the state, who, coming off of back-to-back state championships, having to retool, rebuild, whatever you want to call it. Mm-hmm. So this region is still wide open. I think Westbrook certainly holds the keys at this point because of their positioning and who they've got left to play now on their roster or on their schedule. But Mars Hill, certainly, I would not count us as unable to keep up with them on the field.
2: Right.
1: But you got to do it tonight. You can't let this one get through the cracks and be closer than it needs to be or any of those things. You got to go ahead and make the statement tonight, take care of business.
2: 100%, Scott. Hey, and tonight we have Mark McIntyre back with us on the sideline. Mark, what's it like down there? The guys just left the field from warm-ups. We're playing on grass, actual grass tonight. What's it like down there?
3: You know, this turf field is actually really nice. You know, we played on some grass in our jamboree, and so we got a little bit of getting used to that, but it's nice and soft and green. But I want to send a shout-out to Kerry Burnley, Dr. Burnley. I saw him walking up with a half gallon of pickle juice, so it's humid. And so he's getting the guys ready, but maybe this will be the last hot night that we get.
2: Man, I hope so. I'm burning up over here, Mark.
1: Well, look, you know, you have to say the right thing to certain fans, and they hook you up. And I mean that in a literal and a pun sense. Cindy James and her family were coming up the bleachers, and I mentioned how hot it was. And wouldn't you know it, they left me a fan.
2: They did.
1: And then Josh had to open his mouth and say that he's not the type to get real hot. So, you know what?
2: I didn't get real hot. I said the hot does not bother me.
1: Yeah, No. You
2: don't need a fan.
1: I'm too much of a weenie, I suppose. We're going to step away for just a brief moment. When we come back, you'll hear the Coach's Show with Coach Chris Hill. We'll take a 3-minute timeout. You'll come back to the Coach's Show. 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

0: a record of 2-2 on the season in his first season. Coach Chris Hill. Hey, Coach, how's it going?
1: Doing good. Glad to be here.
0: Coach, we had a home game that was much needed. We referred to it as the Bible Bowl, but Shells Christian came in. We were able to take care of business, beating them 44-0. Thoughts on the game?
1: Well, you know, we needed that one. You know, we played, you know, the first three games we played as tough as anybody. Schedule is anybody that's going to play. And, you know, we needed that. We needed to win. We needed the kids to start feeling better. But, you know, we could come out and a little shaky start, you know, got bad play calls early, got sacked and an interception. And then we settled down after that. You know, defense played really well. Got a couple scores. Then we was able to get a lot of young guys in the game second half. So, you know, 44-0 halftime. And we talked to halftime about it. We didn't want to score again. You know, don't want to try to, you know, run a score up or anything. So, you know, Coach Mike was trying to build a team program over there and talk before the ball game and really enjoyed our visit. And, you know, don't want to do anything to hurt his program or anything like that. But it was a good night for the Panthers and was glad to get the W.
0: Yeah, absolutely. And you talked about playing some of these younger kids in the second half. Talk about that a little bit. You know, what did you like out of them, and what are some things that they need to work on?
1: Well, one thing they need to work on is too many penalties. You know, ball starts, you know, lining up wrong, you know, lining up off sides. I think at one point we had two or three penalties in four plays. So we got to clean that up. You know, that's just being sloppy, not being disciplined, and I take responsibility for that. And, you know, was able to keep the shutout. You know, defense played well. You know, keep them out of the end zone. I thought early there we was going to might give up a score, but, you know, they kind of bowed up and was able to keep the score out. And, you know, got Miles in eighth grade quarterback. His first pass in the high school game was a touchdown pass. So excited for him. But, you know, got everybody in the game got some playing time, you know, under the lights on Friday night.
0: Yeah, it was great to see. You know, anytime those young guys get to suit up with the varsity guys and get a little playing time as well. And you never know, you might find that diamond in the rough that's like, hey, okay, maybe we can use him on the varsity level throughout the season. So let's talk offensively. Let's go back to our number ones. You know, Titus did a good job passing the ball tonight. He was able to find several different receivers throughout the night. This was my take from it. It felt like there was a little more passing than running. But your overall thoughts, who really shined Friday night for you offensively?
1: You know, that's kind of hard to say. You know, or once wasn't in the game very long. You know, Chris Norrier had one carry for a touchdown. You know, I think 43 yards. So, you know, he made the most of his opportunity. Our offensive line is getting better. We've had a really good week of practice this week. And even though last week, you know, maybe the competition wasn't like a Russellville or a Madison Academy or Westbrook, our steps were better. Our hand placement was better. Our head placement was better. So, you know, you can see improvement on the offensive line, which is always good. But again, I thought Titus, take away the couple passes, you know, he threw one. We had two open receivers that were right in the middle of them. I'm like, you know, and Titus expects perfection. Mm-hmm. He has a high expectations for himself, and as we all do. He got a chance to be a really good player. But, you know, I thought our receivers played well, blocking downfield. Matthew McIntyre did a lot of things that don't really show up on the stat sheet. Mm-hmm. But he had a really solid game on both sides of the ball. Gave him a pick six on defense. So, you know, it's kind of hard to just pick one. But I think overall our team improved last week, and hopefully we'll carry that on for tonight.
0: And that's exactly what you want. One thing I miss, I used to have a chance to, during warm-ups, go down there and talk to all the guys and just kind of encourage them a little bit. And I did catch up with Titus. I know he put a lot of that Westbrook game on him, the loss on him, and which it's a team loss, 100%. But I had a chance to go down there and just kind of encourage him a little bit because I know, man, he expects perfection, and he's a really good quarterback. So let's jump over to the defense. Shutout, nothing bad about that, Coach.
1: No, it's always good. You know, if they have 0 points, it's hard to lose that game. Mm-hmm. So I thought our defense played well. We've got Noah Hamback back.
0: Yes.
1: You know, he had a pick six, so broke about four tackles. I might need to look at him at running back. You know, he ran the ball tough. Of course, Matthew had pick six. The defense played really well. You know, got after him, was able to get a few sacks. And, I thought Bryce Graham really played well. You know,
0: yes.
1: They come out and they was going to test him early. You know, they thought he hit his single receiver side. And you know, and he responded. Mm-hmm. He responded, made some good plays. So I thought he played really well. But, you know, the whole defense, you pitch a shutout, the whole defense needs to be recognized.
0: Yeah, 100%. They looked really good. And I'm glad you brought up Bryce Graham. He did. They tried to pick on him, and he did a really good job, you know, staying in the spot, doing his job, and all that. And it's really good to see Noah Handbag. Folks, I don't know if you know this at home. We have a player of the week. It's called the Slobber Knocker Hit of the Week. And the first week was Noah Handbag. The second week was Matthew McIntyre. The third week was Jesse Parker. Week number four will be Noah Handbag again. He had a lot of great hits. So I need to get a t-shirt over to him maybe after practice or something this week or next week. Coach, special teams, we didn't really have to do a whole lot. I mean, when you score 44 points, you get to kick off the ball a lot. It looked like you were trying to do some different things on special teams. You wanted long short to kick it long a couple of times, kick it short. What was the game plan there?
1: Yeah, you know, we just went in. And I think our special teams have been really good all season. You know, we still haven't given up a punt return yard yet. You know, we several tackles, you know, several kickoff team tackle them inside the 20. That's what we're looking for, make them start a possession inside their own 20. But, you know, our kicker, he is really, and I just call him kicker.
0: I've heard that before.
1: Yeah. So I didn't know your name was Carson, but anyway, Carson does a really good job. You know, he's been consistently putting the ball in the end zone down inside the five. And when you make a team drive the length of the field, you got a good chance to get stops. And of course, he was perfect on his PATs. The timing was good. You know, from the snap to the kick was where we wanted it at. So he's really been playing well. And we expect him to continue to do that.
0: Sounds great. All right, Coach, let's talk about this week. We travel to Coosa Christian. They are 0-4 on the season, but 0-4 is very deceiving. Coach, talk a little bit about Coosa.
1: Yeah, you know, they were state champs last year. Mm-hmm. And, you know, those kids know how to win, like our kids do. They know how to win, and, you know, they're used to winning. You know, their 0-4 record is very deceiving because the teams that have beat them are 11-1. Mm-hmm. You know, so they've really played, like us, they've really played some quality competition. I just try to remind our kids, guys, don't let that record fool you. They are. You turn the film on, they got some good looking kids. And I talked to a coach from Westbrook today. He said, "Well, they'll hit you." He said, "They broke two of our helmets hitting us."
0: Oh wow!
1: He says, "They will hit you." He said, "You know the," he said, "they have a small roster." He said, "You know, maybe that catches up with them, but maybe a little bit toward the end of the ball game mm-hmm. when kids get tired." And you know, when you play hard, you're gonna get tired. Mm-hmm. You're always a coach. You want them to play just as hard in the fourth quarter as you do in the first. You may play just as hard, just may not be as fast.
0: Right.
1: So, and he felt like the small rosters caught up with him a little bit late in the games. But again, they're very good. They're a good football team. Their record is deceiving, and we need to be ready to expect a physical game, and take the battle to them.
0: So offensively, what kind of offense are they running that we're going to see on Friday night?
1: Well, that's a good question. I mean, you know, they have, you know, last week we had three different formations we had to defend. Mm-hmm. And there's about 20-something formations this week. You know, mm-hmm. it may be anything from empty to spread to two tight to three in the backfield. I mean, I know Coach Derek and defense have really been preparing. When you do that, though, it does kind of limit you to, you know, this formation of this series of plays.
0: Right.
1: You know, it's hard to run. You line up in the wing T, it's hard to run wing T plays if that's not your main offense. Mm-hmm. And you know, they do a lot, which makes the defense communicate a lot, you know, make sure we align right, get our eyes right, because it only takes one guy out of position or not communicate the call, you know, to give a big play. We certainly don't want to do that.
0: Yeah, absolutely. Coach, what do we have to do offensively, defensively, special teams? What does Morris Hill have to do to win this game?
1: Well, you know, we need to come out ready to play. You know, we need to come out swing first. Deliver a blow, which on any team, any side of the ball, I don't care, offense, defense, special teams, we need to deliver a blow, set the tone, you know, not give a big play early, kind of settle in. Our penalties were better last week with the varsity. You know, they I think we had one penalty with mm-hmm. those guys and only one turnover. And that, you know, and I take responsibility for that because, you know, it's kind of the deal. Coaches, we can be stubborn too, you know. knew what I wanted to do, but, you know, when we empty the backfield out, they had an unblocked linebacker, and he came through twice, and he got pressure on the quarterback. So that one's on me. But I still got on the titles for it, but it's my fault. That's what we got to do. You know, protect football, guard against big plays, and just, you know, be physical up front because we want to come out. We want to, you know, we want to establish a run game and just and kind of impose our will on them.
0: Yeah, another 2 hour travel time. You know, same plan is kind of like the Westbrook. Probably leave school a little early, right?
1: Yeah, we'll leave a little early. You know, basically same plan. I just took Westbrook's itinerary, marked them out, and put Coosa because
0: there we go.
1: I think the school's only 3 miles apart. Yeah. So, you know, we have a plan laid out. We're stopping to eat at Coleman about halfway, then take going get back down to Coosa Christian about 5 o'clock. And,
0: yeah.
1: And regular routine after that.
0: All right, folks, we got to head back. Another 2 hour trip or over 2 hour trip to Coosa Christian this Friday night. But we still need you, Panther fans. We need you in the stands. We want you to listen to us on the radio. Scott Wright, myself, will be doing the play-by-play on 94.9 The Bull, but we still want you in the stands, packed out, cheering on our Panthers on Friday night. So we hope to see you, Coosa Christian School, Friday night, 7 p.m., for another region game for our Mars Hill Panthers. See you then.
2: Welcome back to Philip Ellen Stadium on the campus of Coosa Christian School. The Conquerors and the Panthers getting ready to run out onto the field after the prayer and national anthem. Appreciate the words that were said by the gentleman over the PA who was bragging on both schools for their stance when it comes to spirituality and the importance of living like Christ. So appreciate him kind of giving a shout out basically to both schools for that. That means a lot to us, means a lot to them, I know, and it's nice to drive all the way over here and hear that being said before the game starts. The captains are walking out on the field. Carson Longshore and Noah Handback are the captains tonight for Morris Hill. And we'll go down to Mark McIntyre as he gets ready to tune in to the white hat.
3: Work with your team. Shouldn't be any talking going either side unless you're saying something like, good job, nice tackle. Yeah. Get one of your players that starts to get hot, starts chipping in the side. Do your job as a captain. Pull them back. If they get really bad, let the coach know they need to break, something like that. Just all right.
4: Other,
3: you guys are visiting team, you're going to call the coin toss.
4: Thank you.
3: What'd you like?
4: And number three.
3: What are you saying?
5: Carson called heads.
2: Huh?
3: I'm going to throw the coin up. If I catch it, put it on my wrist. If I drop it, I'm going to throw it again, okay? Heads.
5: We won the toss, and we're going to defer.
2: Okay, so
5: first.
2: What has kind of been the calling card so far this year for the Panthers, when they've won the toss, they've chosen to defer and play defense first. If you notice, that's kind of becoming a thing. I've noticed a lot of the college games over the last couple of weekends I've been able to watch. A lot of teams are doing that now. They kind of want to get their defense out there and hit somebody to start the game, kind of get everybody sort of settled in, and hopefully sort of put that offense on their heels, I guess, as the game starts.
6: Yeah, you know, I think what Coach Hill wants to do is get that first stop.
2: Yes.
6: You know, get that first stop and give his offense a little bit of momentum. The defense has been so good this year. Why wouldn't you want to put them out there first? So I love the call. I think it's great. And, you know, I love watching our defense. Coach Derek does such a great job with that defense. And, let's if you can, Mark, let's see if we can get a few words from Coach Derek, our defensive coordinator.
2: Coach, just wanted to ask you, we're on defense first. What's your final thoughts?
7: We're ready. We've had a great week of practice. We're going to call most of their plays, their formations, and we're going to be in the middle of them is the expectation.
2: I love it.
7: Let's get after it. Thank you.
2: Great to hear from Coach Derek. What a blessing he has been to our program. For those of you that may not be aware, if you're not following some of the things on Facebook, Coach Derek from the get-go has been driving home a spiritual point to these young men every single day. Mm-hmm. All through the summer, they did 50 days of prayer as a team. And he would write a prayer for every single player and make it about them specifically. Just can't say enough good things. And certainly, as Josh pointed out just a moment ago, the defense has been the calling card in these first four games for sure.
6: Yeah, 100%. And, you know, I just love that, you know, we can count on those guys and you know, the coaching staff. With this defense, they just do a phenomenal job. And, man, it's just good to see. And, you know, I'm excited for tonight. You know, this region play, you know, kind of I feel like it came on us real fast. But and it could be that we just played, you know, Westbrook Christian, which was our first region game. That's a tough start. But I love region play. It looks different this year. We're traveling a lot.
7: Absolutely.
6: But I love the way it looks. I love, just the atmosphere that, look at the stands. Me and Scott have a chance to sit on the visitor side bleachers tonight and watch this game. And, you know, a ton of Panther fans showed up for this game, for this 2.5 hour ride over to Gadsden. So we're 1 minute away from kickoff, man. Kicker's ready. The kickoff team is ready. And we're looking for a great night.
7: The name to watch for, Jack England, is the starting quarterback for the Conquerors. He'll have, Jaden Butler is also one of the other important cogs to the offense, running back. But as you heard Coach Hill talk about, they run numerous formations, and then they run basically a handful of plays out of every formation. And the idea is if they can catch you napping, they'll bust a big one on you. And so the Panthers are going to have to be clued in on these formations tonight. Longshore's kick is a missile line drive, bounces up and over the shoulder of the return man. Now he has to pick it up off the ground, and he'll be taken down quickly by the Panther return unit. Great job there, Carson, with another kind of kick there, a little squib missile.
6: Some nasty top spin on that ball. It stayed low the whole time, bounced very low to the ground, and then it took that one big hop. A lot of shortstops know the feeling, that yes. Big hop that comes up over your shoulder. He had to scramble to get in. It looks like Panthers were able to stop him down around the 13-yard line.
7: Now, one thing for those of you listening in, we will have a little bit of trouble tonight with yard markings because the paint is a little bit faded. So we'll do our best to keep you up to date on to where everybody is. But, yes, inside their 15 to start. Out of a shotgun set, man in motion from left to right. Two wide receivers left, one right. Running back in the backfield, handoff on a jet sweep. Being pursued now, great job of the Panther defense to string it out. Matthew McIntyre along with Samuel Spillers, and then I believe that was Jesse Parker in there to clean it up.
6: Yeah,
7: on the backside.
6: Yeah, Scott, almost like a jet sweep. They're trying to widen the field to the far side, and, you know, the defense stayed at home, like you said. Matthew was there. Samuel Spillers, they just did not let him get around.
7: Loss of one on the play, so second down and 11. Now they'll come out two wides to the left. Now a third wide receiver out to the left, the tight end on the end of the line of scrimmage. Now a hard count will get the Panthers to jump. They'll get a free five as the defensive line, pretty much everybody on the defensive line jumped on that hard count. And that'll be a free five for the Conquerors.
6: Yeah, that, you know, something that you don't want to see, especially after you get a good stop like that, giving free yardage to the offense. The defense just got to know that that's coming. I'm sure they've worked on it all week long, and he got us on the first one, but they'll be watching for it now.
7: Now under center, single back set, two wides left, one to the right, and a tight end to the left. Now, straight handoff right up the middle. He's met immediately, the running back is, by a host of Panthers. And down he goes. I believe he got back to the line of scrimmage, but no further.
6: Yeah, he didn't get – I don't think he got even – he did get back to the line of scrimmage. Jesse Parker right there up the middle, that middle linebacker position, just ready to stop him in his tracks. And then, you know, like you said, the host of Panthers just coming in to finish up the job.
7: Third and about five here. Opportunity for the Panther defense here. Shotgun set, three wides left, one wide right, running back in the backfield. To the left of the quarterback. Now the quarterback loads up, throws it deep over the top. It is knocked away. Good defense there by Chase Hampson on the corner there to knock it away from the wide receiver, and it'll bring up fourth down.
6: Yeah, the wide receiver for Cusa Christian actually had a step right off the line of scrimmage on Chase, but Chase able to catch up and just kind of get his hand in there to knock it down.
7: So now they will bring on the punt team. We mentioned it a while ago with the limited number of players. You got a lot of guys obviously having to play both sides, offense and defense and special teams. So really you got three different sides of the coin here. I know the mathematicians at home are going crazy, but three different sides of the coin, and you got guys that are having to play all three spots. Punt team on. Snap is high, but brought down by the
2: punter, and he got it away. Good kick.